And there you have it, the ritual dance from Love the Magician, music of Manuel de Falla, honoring the sesquicentennial of his birth, coming up in November. A performance there by Patrick Wed, playing the Wurlitzer organ at the Orpheum Theater in Vancouver, British Columbia. Reminding us that the inventions of Robert Hope Jones, organ builder, which led to the inventions of the theater organ, well, initially, Mr. Hope Jones intended to create essentially a one-person orchestra. And I think we get that he succeeded from that performance. But while we're thinking Canadian, 2026 is the centenary year for composer Francoise Morel of Montreal, who was born on the 14th of March, 1926. Mr. Morel, a founding member of the Canadian League of Composers, active as a conductor and a pianist also, he wrote this prayer in 1954 for a Montreal colleague, recitalist and teacher Bernard Lagacé. Gerald Wheeler plays it for us on the Carl Wilhelm organ from 1980 at Christ Church Cathedral, Montreal. This is the prayer by Francois Morel.

combining influences, I dare say, of Gregorian chant melody and the harmony of Olivier Messiaen. A beautiful thing there, the Prayer from 1954 by Montreal composer François Morel, whose centenary is this year, and we have honored it with that performance by Gerald Wheeler, who played on the 1980 Carl Wilhelm organ at Christ Church Cathedral in Montreal. For the 400th anniversary of the death of English genius John Dowland, who wrote tons and tons of music for voice and lute, but nothing for the organ, we had to turn to a slightly later North German composer who may have learned about Dowland's music while studying in Amsterdam, but quite a number of other composers also wrote responses to Mr. Dowland's plaintive Lacrimae Pavane. And Leon Berben here plays on a period perfect organ from 1624, built by Hans Scherer the Younger at the Church of St. Stephen in Tangermünde on the Elbe River in north-central Germany. This is the Lacrimae Pavane of Melchior Schiltz, inspired by John Dowland.

an anniversary accolade on behalf of the 400th anniversary of the death of Renaissance-era English composer John Dowland, which we had to offer through the music of a different composer, early Baroque German organist Melchior Schultz of Hanover, since Mr. Dowland did not write for the organ. That was Schultz's arrangement of Dowland's Lacrimae Pavane. Generally, following Mr. Dowland's original ideas, written for the lute, quite religiously. Performance on the early 17th century organ of Hans Scherer at the Church of St. Stephen in Tangermünde. It's an Aeolus recording. And that Scherer organ from 1624, thoroughly reconstructed by Matthias Schuke of Potsdam in 1994, contains about 50% of its original pipes. So we're truly hearing the sound of history there. You can link to more information about Mr. Scherer and his organ, the Schuke rebuild, and the Schultz arrangement of John Dowland's Lacrimae Pavane, also about Leon Berben, and, well, many other things as we continue with our anniversary accolades today here on pipedreams.org. This is program 2633. I'm Michael Barone, sharing good sounds on Pipe Dreams from American Public Media.

Samuel Sebastian Wesley was the grandson of the founder of Methodism, Charles Wesley, and was himself one of England's foremost organists and church musicians in the mid-19th century. He composed almost exclusively for the church, was employed variously at cathedrals in Hereford, Exeter, Winchester, and Gloucester. And though somewhat conservative, he objected to equal temperament, that modern tuning system. But in other ways, he was rather advanced. He was very adept at playing on the pedals, much more so than many of his contemporaries, and with organ builder Henry Willis, is credited with creating, inventing, if you will, the concave and radiating pedal board, which has become something of an international standard. This being the 150th anniversary of Wesley's death on April 19th, 1876, I thought we would hear some of his music. At St. Paul's Cathedral, London, John Scott has just performed Wesley's Air and Gavotte in F major. And here's another somewhat more substantial charmer. It's an Andante in F major, published in 1842. It is part of a first set of pieces for chamber orchestra. It begins quite demurely, but includes some rather intense contrapuntal writing in the middle, which I think is evidence of Wesley's admiration of his contemporary Mendelssohn and their shared enthusiasm for the music of Bach. Giles Bryant plays for us on the 1889 Samuel Warren organ at St. James Cathedral in Toronto. This is the Andante in F by Samuel Sebastian Wesley.

I think that piece quite nicely represents the conservative yet also commanding capabilities of its composer, Samuel Sebastian Wesley, also perhaps giving us some sense of his abilities as a performer, too. That was the Andante in F from 1842 by Samuel Sebastian Wesley, played by Giles Bryant on the 1889 Samuel Warren organ at St. James Cathedral in Toronto, from an album produced by the Cathedral some 33 years ago. Mr. Wesley was a noted improviser, and as a result, he apparently did not see the need to compose much organ music. About a dozen works seem extant. Far more numerous, though, are Samuel Sebastian Wesley's hymn tunes, many still sung regularly today, and anthems and service music, works which are also revered and often performed in Anglican and Episcopal churches. This piece, which we're about to hear, draws various verses from Psalms 95 and 96. You can go and cross-reference if you wish. Mr. Wesley's multi-sectioned anthem, Ascribe Unto the Lord, quite beautifully conveys the essence of the text by varying the texture, sometimes small ensembles, solo voices, full choir, and energetic tone painting in various sections, particularly the words, as for the gods of the heathen, they are but idols. Things get very animated there. Better watch out. And later, the grandeur of the setting of, as for our God, he is in heaven. He hath done whatsoever pleased him. And none will go away unconsoled by the final section, we are the blessed of the Lord, you and your children. You'll probably be humming that. If the figures and designs of stained glass windows in churches were created with educational purpose, I dare say the anthems of Wesley are miniature and encouraging sermons in music. John Scott, who we earlier heard playing an organ solo at St. Paul's Cathedral, here directs the choir with organ accompaniment by Hugh Williams. In memory of Samuel Sebastian Wesley, and John Scott, too, Wesley's anthem, Ascribe Unto

the soaring, uplifting music of Samuel Sebastian Wesley, sung by the choir of St. Paul's Cathedral, London, led by the late, great John Scott. Organist was Hugh Williams. That psalm-based anthem titled Ascribe Unto the Lord, concluding, Ye are the blessed of the Lord, you and your children. Well, who wouldn't feel good after that sort of a benediction? And that is the benediction for our 2026 anniversary accolades program here. I know I've passed over Franz von Suppé, perhaps as worthy as Mr. Weber, and Emmanuel Ferrari, who I think wrote an organ concerto, but I haven't found any recordings, and Carl Ruggles. There's not much by him, but I've run out of time and hope that those that have been feted here will suffice. Find more information about the composers featured in our program at pipedreams.org. This is program 2633. Lots of background online. 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These two are members of APOBA, the Associated Pipe Organ Builders of America, which is a collaborative of designers, creators, and maintainers of pipe organs found in religious and educational institutions, concert halls, and residences throughout the United States and beyond. And an APOBA resource guide and member prospectus can be yours at apoba.com. 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John Kuntz is associate producer. Michael Osborne is our technical director. 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

And once again, a very pleasant good evening to you. Bill Knowlton welcoming you to another edition of the Bluegrass Ramble. 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Now, during the next 3 hours of this Bluegrass Ramble, you'll be hearing the finest. You'll be hearing the authentic, down-to-earth sound of classic bluegrass, the music of the fiddle, guitar, mandolin, dobro, bass, and five-string banjo, played by such bluegrass greats as Aaron McDarris on the banjo, Keith Whitley and Ricky Skaggs, Jim and Jesse and the Virginia Boys, the Boxcars, and many, many more. Then you'll have the old-time pre-bluegrass sounds of Gid Tanner, the Carolina Tar Heels, Bruce Molsky, Arky the Arkansas Woodchopper, and again, many, many more. A visit Canada Way with Tom Wilson and Border Bluegrass, too. We'll get things started around here just as soon as I say welcome. Welcome to another edition of the one, the only, Bluegrass Ramble. Well, we've been busy this weekend. The Country Gentleman Show, sponsored by the Mohawk Valley Bluegrass Association. That happened on Friday night at the Rome Community Center. This is what they call a tribute band, and the band does nothing but country gentleman music. And they were also in other parts of the world. I'll tell you about that later. Saturday, the Mohawk Valley Bluegrass Association, they have a bluegrass community band, and they play at various venues, and whatever the money that they make from their venues, they raise funds for the Mohawk Valley Bluegrass Association. They were at Steuben Town Hall for Steuben Old Home Days on Saturday. The New York State All-Time Fiddlers Association had Dan Lynch on their Sunday concert today. And I got back from Pickin' in the Pasture. Lodi, New York, and Little Roy and Lizzie were there. Nothing Fancy, the Country Gentleman Show, as I mentioned before. Jesse Alexander Band, Cody Norris Show, Nick Chandler and Delivered, and many, many more. Congratulations to the folks at Lodi, New York, and Pickin' in the Pasture. Let's get things started today with a number written by Tom T. and Dixie Hall, the late Tom T. and Dixie Hall. When they were alive, they would put out a CD with a whole bunch of their numbers played by various bluegrass artists, and this is one of those CDs. Here are the Bluegrass Brothers doing a salute to the old crooked road down in Virginia, and they call it the old crooked tale, the Bluegrass Brothers.

And that's the old Crooked Trail done by the Bluegrass Brothers. Tom T. and Dixie Hall wrote that, the old Crooked Trail. Crooked Road runs from Dr. Ralph Stanley's museum down past the Carter family fold in Mesa Spring, and it goes all the way over to Bristol, where the birthplace of country music museum is and where the Bristol sessions occurred in July and August of 1927. Do yourself a favor sometime, put that on your bucket list, and go visit the Crooked Rail as it goes from west to east in that part of Virginia. Let's feature right now Richard Bennett, and this is his album called Walking Down the Line. He records for the Rebel People, and this is his version of Banks of the Ohio.

the Banks of the Ohio, so-called murder ballad, which is very popular in bluegrass and old-time country music. Very well done by Richard Bennett playing the guitar, but the third instrumental break there was not Richard Bennett. It was Tony Rice who sat in for that third break during the Banks of the Ohio. Here's a five-string banjo player that used to work with Larry Stevenson, and I don't know what he's doing right now, but he's certainly one of the best in the business. We're talking about Aaron McDerris, and he's going to do an instrumental that he has written himself. It's called North Point. Here's Eric McDaniels. Say it three times fast. Eric McDerris. Got it right that time.

And that's North Point by Aaron McDerris from Real Fine All Instrumental Album. And he had backed up with him. I see here he was with Rhonda Vincent's band at the time when he made this recording. Rhonda's on the mandolin on that. Hunter Berry on the fiddle, Josh Williams on the guitar, and the resophonic guitar was played by Brent Burke. And it can always depend on Mickey Harris for doing a good job on the bass. Well, I'm Bill Knowlton, and this is the Bluegrass Ramble. We come your way every Sunday night, 9 p.m. to midnight, over Classic FM 91, WCNY-FM in Syracuse, New York, and WJNY-FM in Watertown, New York, Classic FM 89, WUNY-FM in Utica, New York, and, of course, on the World Wide Web at WCNY.org. And if you're listening to us from 6 until 9 in the evening, well, you're listening to us on WCNY Community FM HD3 Radio. This is the Bluegrass Ramble. We're here every Sunday night now at 6 and at 9 p.m., for the very best in bluegrass and old-time country music. Well, I've been neglecting some of the pioneers in bluegrass music recently, and I decided I'd kind of make up for it tonight. And that includes Sonny Osborne and his brother, Bob Osborne. This is a series of albums. They made four albums for the Pinecastle label, telling us about their trip through their musical experience. And this is third in the series of four CDs, and it's called From Detroit to Wheeling, which means that they were on WJR in Detroit in the 50s and went down to WWVA in Wheeling, West Virginia. And this is a number that the Louvin brothers wrote and recorded, and we're going to hear it by Sonny and Bobby, the Osborne brothers, Love and Wealth.

Aloven Brothers tune, done by Sonny and Bobby, the Osborne Brothers, Love and Wealth, from their album Detroit to Wheeling on the Pinecastle label. Growing up in New York City in the early to mid-1950s in Queens, a suburb, after midnight, WWVA just blasted into the area like a local station. And I would listen to the Osborne Brothers on the Wheeling Jamboree, but also at midnight, they would go back to the studios and do a live half-hour show before they went on the road to some kind of a gig. I just regarded them, rightly so, as very big stars in the world of bluegrass music. Well, I was stationed at Wright-Patterson later on in Dayton, Ohio, Air Force Base, and I found out that the Osborne Brothers were playing at a small nightclub every night in downtown Dayton, Ohio, and I would bring my friends to see them. I couldn't believe they were playing in such a venue because I thought they were such great big stars, and to me they were. And the sad part was, I didn't even know it, but during the day, they were driving taxi cabs to make a living. And I was with them when they got the letter inviting them to become stars of the Grand Ole Opry. And needless to say, that was the last I saw them at Sir Charlie's nightclub. All-time music on the Bluegrass Ramble right now, the Carolina Tar Heels. We're going to Memphis for the Victor People on the 19th November, 1930. It's your Low Down Dirty Ways. It's the Carolina Tar Heels.

There you go with the Carolina Tar Heels in Memphis in November of 1930, which was the first year of the Depression. And I don't think the record sold very many copies, but it's your Lowdown Dirty Ways by the Carolina Tar Heels. Let's go out to Chicago right now and listen to Special Consensus. They have a Compass recording called Chicago Barn Dance, which is a very fine tribute to the old WLS National Barn Dance that originated from Chicago. From it, a kind of inspirational number. Dave Franklin of the band wrote this thing. And I love it, too. It's called I Hope Gabriel Likes My Music, Special Consensus.

little different gospel number right there, don't you think? But that's Special Consensus doing I Hope Gabriel Likes My Music. 91.3 WCMY-FM in Syracuse, 89.5 WUNY-FM in Utica, 90.9 WJNY-FM in Watertown in Kingston, Ontario, Canada. If you have Alexa, just say, Alexa, play WCMY. Well, that's Classic FM. And I'm Bill Knowlton, inviting you also to listen to us from 6 to 9 p.m. now on WCNY Community FM HD3 Radio. Bluegrass Ramble comes your way now twice every Sunday night at 6 to 9 o'clock for the very best in bluegrass and old-time country music. Let's continue with the show right now, and we're going to feature a band called Blue Mafia. There's an old-time band also called the Tennessee Mafia Jug Band, but they're entirely different. Blue Mafia now and the East Virginia Blues, a wonderful old traditional number.

And that's the East Virginia Blues, done by the Blue Mafia Bluegrass Band. And the album is called Pray for Rain. Kind of important, at least last week, where we had virtually no rain at all. But we'd made up for it. Right now, we have for you an old-time musician edition. They call themselves Martin and Johnson. And from their album, Birdie, we're going to listen to a fiddle tune that they learned from the Strickland Brothers called The Coal Miner's Blues. Here is Martin and Johnson, or should I say, here are Martin and Johnson.

And that's really fine old-time music. The Stripling Brothers, we do have recordings of them that we've played on previous Bluegrass Rambles. But anyway, that is a duo called Martin and Johnson, and they played the Coal Miner's Blues. Let me see if I have their full names. It's Wayne Martin and his wife Margaret Martin, but I don't know who Johnson was, but he was in there somewhere. Let's have the Darryl Webb Band right now from their album called Breaking Down the Barriers, a number that Darryl has co-authored called She's Outta Here. Here's the Darryl Webb Band.

Oh, She's Out of Here. That's the Darryl Webb Band from his album called Breaking Down the Barriers. And it's an original number that he co-authored. Well, we'd like to remind you every week that you have a wonderful Monday night, a regular Monday night, the beautiful Braylock Inn in Cazenovia, New York. It's right in the heart of town, and the Cadleys play instrumental music from 5:30 until 7 o'clock in the dining room. So stop over tomorrow night from 5:30 to 7 p.m., and while you're enjoying your meal, you listen to some instrumental music by John and Kathy Cadley. Further information on this, 315-663-6273. That's 315-663-6273. They have a website, and they are also on Facebook to tell you about some of the great things that they are doing in their career. Bruce Mulski brings us old-time music right now with an old-time traditional number called Cousin Sally Brown. Bruce Mulski.

And there is a real wonderful old traditional number there called Cousin Sally Brown, and Bruce Molesky singing and playing the old clawhammer banjo. Well, I'm Bill Knowlton, and this is the Bluegrass Ramble. 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And if you're listening to this as an early bird from 6 until 9, well, you've got us on WCNY Community FM HD3 Radio, and that's Classic FM. And we come your way every Sunday night from 9 to midnight, and also now from 6 until 9 o'clock, the one and only Bluegrass Ramble, now into its 53rd year, thanks to you. Well, we're going to introduce you to two living legends in the world of bluegrass and country music, and we're talking about Keith Whitley and Ricky Skaggs. And we're going to present to you a number by them when they were just starting out. And this is the first album that they produced. We have it on CD, but it was originally, of course, on LP. Keith Whitley and Ricky Skaggs, their mentor was the Stanley Brothers. They just worshipped the Stanley Brothers. And you can hear that they did because they really sounded remarkably like them. Keith Whitley and Ricky Skaggs, as they started their career, and This Weary Heart You Stole Away.

And there you have it, Keith Whitley and Ricky Skaggs, as they were starting their careers together on The Weary Heart You Stole Away, very much like the Stanley Brothers. As a matter of fact, they did play in front of the Stanley Brothers once at a gig. Actually, the Carter had passed on by then, but Ralph Stanley was absolutely blown away by how closely they sounded like the original Stanley Brothers. Big Mon, Bill Monroe, that is, Big Mon, his nickname, and he wrote this instrumental. We have it by Andy Leftwich on the fiddle and Sierra Hall sitting in on the mandolin, and here we have Big Mon.

0: As Eddie Stubbs would say, are there any questions? Andy Lefwich has an album there called The American Fiddler, and he had a guest there, Sierra Hull, on the mandolin to play Bill Monroe's Big Mon. Well, Uncle Dave Macon, you can't restrain him anymore. He sits down in the chair and plays that banjo and moves his feet up and down and has a great old time, and I'll bet he does when he recorded this one. On the 16th of April, 1926, in New York City, it's Whoop 'em Up Cindy. Judge Hayes, sir, please do the honors.
1: And now, friends, we present Uncle Dave Macon, the Dixie Dewdrop, with his plug hat, gold teeth, chin whiskers, gates ajar collar, and that million-dollar Tennessee smile. Let her go, Uncle Dave.
2: Just a minute. 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

0: Esquire of Readyville, the King of the Hillbillies, the Grand Old Man of the Grand Ole Opry, the Dixie Dewdrop, Uncle Dave Macon, and I think that Sam McGee was helping out there. He recorded that in New York City on the 16th of April in 1926. Whoop 'em up, Cindy.
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0: 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I'm Bill Knowlton, and this is the Bluegrass Ramble, every Sunday night at 6 and 9 o'clock for 3 hours of what we hope are the very best in bluegrass and old-time country music, and we're now into our 53rd year of playing this music here on Classic FM, and we're very grateful for that. Let's right now have a gospel tune by the High Hills Bluegrass Band. The album is called Leaves on the River, and this is a number written by Ian Tyson called Someday Soon, the High Hills Bluegrass Band.

And there you have an inspirational number by the High Hills Bluegrass Band. Ian Tyson wrote it. It's called Someday Soon. Well, the Oswego Valley Fiddlers get together on Tuesdays from 2 until 4 p.m. at the William Michael Center for the Arts, 4 Herald Drive, which is off Rathburn Road in Fulton. Now, I'm not sure if they're doing this in the summertime, and you can find out by giving a call to Ron at 315-447-8818. 315-447-8818. Tad Marks right now, a very fine fiddler, has an album out called Our Crazy Love Affair, so there were vocals on this, including this one called Carlene. Here's Tad Marks.

Some bluegrass Cajun music, to be sure. That's Carlene. And Tad Marks is the fellow who did the singing on there and playing the fiddle. And his album is called Our Crazy Love Affair. Well, I told you I've been neglecting the pioneers of bluegrass music for the last few weeks or months. So I'm making up for a little bit tonight on the Bluegrass Ramble, which means I'm going to play you Carter and Ralph, the Stanley Brothers, from their classic Mercury sessions. Some of the best bluegrass that they ever recorded was on the Mercury label in the 1950s. And this is one of them. Carter Stanley wrote the song, and it's Could You Love Me One More Time?

Could You Love Me One More Time? That's Carter and Ralph, the Stanley Brothers, and doing a fantastic job. Some people, as I mentioned before, regard the Mercury recording sessions as some of the best, if not the best, records that they ever made. They also recorded for the King Record Company and some of the other minor labels, that, like Stardy. But also they managed to get to the Rebel label, at least Ralph Stanley did. Let's have some old-time music once again, and this number has several different titles. In England, it's known as the Miss McLeod's Reel, the same in Ireland and Scotland. Here it's known as Did You Ever Go to Meetin' Uncle Joe, Uncle Joe? And in this case, it's also known as Hop High Ladies, The Cakes All Dough. And that's how Vince Farsetta is going to play it on the Clawhammer. Hop High Ladies and Vince Farsetta.

Hop by, ladies, the cake's all dough. Did you ever go to meetin' Uncle Joe? Or Miss McCloud's Reel? You can call it anything you want, but that's by Vince Farsetta, and he does a real fine job on that with the claw hammer. Well, I'm Bill Knowlton, and this is the Bluegrass Ramble. 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And from 6 to 9 on WCNY Community FM HD3 Radio. That's Classic FM, and I'm Bill Knowlton with the Bluegrass Ramble, saying the parlor is a pleasant place to sit on Sunday night for the one and only Bluegrass Ramble, now into its 53rd year, thanks to you. And thanks to Bill Monroe, we have this music, the father of bluegrass music, member of the Country Music Hall of Fame, longtime member of the WSM Grand Ole Opry. He was very pleased to bring all of those titles up, to be sure. We're going to the 1st of December 1960, when Bill recorded this number called Time Changes Everything.

father of bluegrass music, Bill Monroe, and all the bluegrass boys, and Time Changes Everything. He had Curtis McPeak on the banjo, Carl Butler played guitar, Dale Potter on the fiddle, and Bessie Lee Malden on the bass. Well, once again, I am looking at stuff from the pioneers of bluegrass music that I've been neglecting lately, and I'm going to make it up to you right now by featuring Bill Harrell and the Virginians. Now, the many times that he came up north and performed for us, he was really beloved. In this case, he's going to do a number written by WWVA's Doc Williams from Doc Williams and the Border Riders on the Jamboree. It's called Willie Roy the Cripple Boy. Here's Bill Harrell and Friends.

Willie Roy, the Cripple Boy, Bill Harrell, and friends. And the list of friends on this album is remarkable. Josh Graves played the dobro. Also, Dale Reno on mandolin, Don Wayne Reno on banjo and lead guitar. Also playing guitar, Ronnie Reno. Then they had Buddy Spikler playing the fiddle and mandolin. Mac Wiseman helped out with the vocals, as did Jim McReynolds, Del McCurry, and Mitch Harrell. And this all went back 40 years ago, and it's called Bill Harrell and Friends. It's on the Rebel label. I'll bet it's still available. Old-time music once again on the Bluegrass Ramble. Here's Ernest V. Stoneman. Recorded this for Thomas Edison in New York City on the 25th of April, 1928. It's the Eastbound Train.

And there you have another beloved train song that bluegrass and old-time country music loves to play. That is by Ernest V. Stoneman, and it's called The Eastbound Train, recorded in New York in April of 1928. Let's finish this half hour right now with Ralph Stanley II, who had a birthday this past week. Ralph Stanley II doing a number written by Dixie Hall called Welcoming Tomb.

And that's Ralph Stanley, too, of course, Dr. Ralph Stanley's son, and a number called The Welcoming Tomb, written by Tom T. and Dixie Hall. 91.3 WCNY-FM in Syracuse, 89.5 WUNY-FM in Utica, 90.9 WJNY-FM in Watertown and Kingston, Ontario, on the World Wide Web, we're at WCNY.org, and if you're listening to us from 6 until 9, it's WCNY Community FM HD3 Radio. 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

Hi, folks. This is Tom Wilson. If it wasn't for Al Torrence, you probably wouldn't be listening to this show. Al is by far the youngest member of our group, but he was raised on country music, and he knows country and bluegrass right from the roots on up. His education and technical training have made him a master of recording and audio equipment. He produced our last three albums and many of these radio shows, and he has handled the sound systems for some of Canada's biggest groups. He has helped us present our old-time music with what folks nowadays call cutting-edge technology, which is what we must do to preserve it for the future. But first and foremost, Al is a fine musician. Here he is, playing his adaptation of a good old Ward Allen tune, which Al called Maple Sugar Mandolin.

At all our personal appearances, Al chimes in with a great vocal lead, as well as helping me out with harmonies. Here he is with The Old Home Place.

All the guys in our group are great fans of Jim and Jesse. Al recorded one of their great instrumental hits, Border Ride.

As an example of how Al has helped us to preserve the fine old tunes, here he is with a tune that the old-time fiddlers used to play when I was just a kid, Walkin' Uptown.

Well, folks, there's our tribute to Al Torrence, who, for over 20 years, has helped us to use the newest technology to bring you the oldest music. Along with Al, you heard Ray Adams, Eddie Pigeon, John Casgrain, Lloyd Grant, Gilbert Wilson, and yours truly. Until next time, this is Tom Wilson saying so long for now, and may God bless you, everyone.

And for the past quarter hour, we've been in Brockville, Ontario, Canada, to listen to Tom Wilson and Border Bluegrass, the songs that he sings and the tales that he tells. If you'd like to contact him, his address is Tom Wilson, 75 Pine Street East, Brockville, Ontario, Canada. The coastal code is K6V1G6. That's Tom Wilson, 75 Pine Street East, Brockville, Ontario, Canada, K6V1G6. Or give him a call. He'd love to hear from you. 613-342-0210. That's 613-342-0210. And we thank Tom Wilson and Border Bluegrass for donating their musical services every month to the Bluegrass Railroad. Well, I'm Bill Knowlton, and this is the Bluegrass Ramble. 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And from 6 to 9 o'clock, you're listening to us on WCNY Community FM HD3 Radio. And the Bluegrass Ramble continues right now with a featured fiddle tune by Jim Shoemate. Jim Shoemate, a former bluegrass boy, but a very fine fiddler. And we got Steve Kilby on the guitar and mandolin. It's a number that Jim has written called the Chestnut Mountain Rag. Jim Shoemate on the fiddle.

And there you have some wonderful fiddling there by Jim Shoemate. And he wrote that fiddle tune, too. It's called The Chestnut Mountain Rag. Well, the acoustic music jam session continues for many years down in Marcellus at the Marcellus American Legion. It's Friday nights, and it runs starting at 7 o'clock until who knows when. You're invited to be there as a musician, a singer, or a listener, and plenty of listeners do show up. There is a slight charge for the use of the hall. So that'll be this coming Friday, 7 p.m., at the Marcellus American Legion at 13 East Main Street in Marcellus. Further information, 315-673-2329. That's 315-673-2329. Well, as I mentioned, we're listening to some of the pioneers in bluegrass music that we've been neglecting lately. We're making up for it tonight, I hope. And now it's going to be Jim and Jesse and the Virginia Boys, both of them no longer with us. But they made a wonderful album called Jim and Jesse Honor the King of Country Music, Roy Acuff, with the Smoky Mountain Boys. This is a number that Roy recorded and also wrote it. It's called Write Me Sweetheart, Jim and Jesse and the Virginia Boys.

Write Me Sweetheart, written by Roy Acuff. And in a tribute to Roy Acuff, that's Jim and Jesse and the Virginia Boys, and doing a real fine job on Write Me Sweetheart. Right now, we have a gospel tune by Tom Minty and Mason Villa, and it's a number written by Ralph Stanley and Keith Whitley, by the way. It's called Looking for the Stone. Here's Tom Minty and Mason Villa with some gospel music.

0: Looking for the Stone, and that's Tom Minty and Mason Villa. They record for the Patuxent label, and the name of the album is just Tom Minty and Mason Villa, real fine old-time musicians. And that number is quite often sung by the Dry Branch Fire Squad, incidentally.
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0: 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Let's start out this next portion of the program with Arky the Arkansas Woodchopper, longtime star of the WLS National Barn Dance, I believe right up until it ended in 1960. Well, he made some records in 1930 for the Jeanette Record Company in Richmond, Indiana. And we don't know who wrote this, but it's kind of a fun song called Take Me Back to Colorado. Arky, the Arkansas Woodchopper from the WLS National Barn Dance.

There's Arky, the Arkansas woodchucker from the WLS National Barn Dance, recorded in Richmond, Indiana for the Jeanette people in February 1930. Take Me Back to Colorado. Harry and Jeannie West were living in New York City in the Bronx from about the early 1950s and maybe till the 60s. Harry and Jeannie both were from North Carolina, and Harry was a detective, and he was stationed in New York City, which meant that they had to live there, of course. Well, they were within walking distance of Fordham University, and I got to know them in their apartment. They had, stashed with 78s all over the place, and that was the first time I ever heard the Carter family. Well, both of them also performed, Harry very famous on his mandolin and Jeannie on the guitar, and they made several albums for the Prestige label, including this one called Roman the Blue Ridge with Jeannie West. She has a real Appalachian sound, and you'll know what I'm talking about when you hear Jeannie West do Little Margaret, an old British ballad. Let's listen.

Janie West with her husband Harry West on the mandolin, Artie Rose, a real fine New York City dobro player, and Bill Emerson on the banjo, who went on to great things in the world of bluegrass. And you heard Janie West singing a great little number called Little Margaret, and I believe it goes back to England, to be sure. Well, I'm going to play you a number by Hannigan, Gilmore, Cunningham, and Cavage. It's not a legal firm, but that's the name of the people who cut this album called Little Fields. It's actually Anthony Hannon on the mandolin, Billy Gilmore on the guitar and bass, Sue Cunningham on the fiddle, and Wayne Cavage on the banjo. And they're doing some Newgrass rendition right now, an instrumental called Sled Minor. Hannahan, Gilmore, Cunningham, and Savage. Let's listen.

I think it's finished. I love them when they're very slow. You don't think they might go another 30 or 40 seconds. Anyway, that's Sled Minor by Hannigan, Gilmore, Cunningham, and Cavage. For the name of their album is Little Fields. Well, there's some very good fiddling in that, and these fiddlers, I'm sure, would be very happy to go up to Osceola and see the North American Fiddlers Hall of Fame and Museum there in Osceola. And they'd like to go especially on a Sunday because there were free concerts every Sunday at the North American Fiddlers Hall of Fame and Museum. So you want more information on the New York State Old-Time Fiddlers Association, all you have to do is go on their website, which is NYSOTFA, which means New York State Old-Time Fiddlers Association. Again, NYSOTFA.com, and you'll enjoy yourself. I've been up there. It's a wonderful museum. You don't want to miss that. Put that on your bucket list. Gordon Titcomb right now, and a number called Gold-Plated Love.

Boy, that's straight ahead bluegrass, no question about it. Gordon Tidcombe in a number called Gold Plated Love, and this is from an album called The Last Train. Well, I'm Bill Knowlton, and this is the Bluegrass Ramble. We come your way every Sunday night, 9 p.m. till midnight, over Classic FM 91, WCNY-FM in Syracuse, New York, and WJNY-FM in Watertown, New York, Classic FM 89, WUNY-FM in Utica, New York, and on the World Wide Web at WCNY.org. 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That's Classic FM, and the Bluegrass Ramble has been on the air since January 1973, and we're going to keep on doing it until we get it right, okay? And we're getting it right tonight by bringing back the pioneers of bluegrass music throughout the program, which means Lester Flatt, Earl Scruggs, and all the Foggy Mountain Boys, who recorded this number on the 21st of November 1950 in Nashville. Curly Seckler taking care of the mandolin and helping out with the singing. Benny Sims on the fiddle, and Jody Rainwater on the bass. And it's a number that Lester Flatt co-authored called I'm Waiting to Hear You Call Me Darling. Lester Flatt, Earl Scruggs, and all the Foggy Mountain Boys, and goodness gracious, they're good.

Wonderful recording as they were just getting started in the world of bluegrass music. They did a number called I'm Waiting to Hear You Call Me Darling, and it was recorded by Lester and Blatt and Earl Scruggs in November of 1950 in Nashville. The St. Lawrence Valley Bluegrass Association, they're very busy with various activities throughout the year. Of course, their big Thousand Islands Bluegrass Festival that they have in June. But they have jam sessions throughout the North Country, and that'll start again in September, first Monday. They'll be at the McSherry Library in Alexandria Bay from 2 until 4 p.m. At the McSherry Library in Alexandria Bay from 2 until 4 p.m. for a jam session, and you're invited to be there as a listener as well as a participant. Well, right now we've got the Boxcars. I love the name of that band, and they're doing a number called I'm Not Over You. Let's listen to the Boxcars, shall we?

And there you have the Boxcars doing I'm Not Over You. And that is from their album called All In. Let's have an old-time instrumental right now by Al Hopkins and the Bucklebusters, also the very first string band to be called the Hillbillies. That was their other name. And they recorded this in New York City on the 21st of October, 1926, just when electric records were coming in, a microphone instead of a horn. It's the East Tennessee Blues by Al Hopkins and the Bucklebusters, also known as the Hillbillies.

And that's old-time music going back to October 1926 in New York City. Al Hopkins and the Buckle Busters, also known as the Hillbillies and the East Tennessee Blues. Let's finish this half hour with a gospel tune. It's called Clam, which means Christian Life Accepted Medley. And it's by the Lindsay Family from their album Satisfied. And they wrote the number 2. Here's the Lindsay Family.

Well, there's a family that really belts out a song, a hymn, and that was a great medley of real fine Southern gospel music, don't you think? A Clam or Christian Life a cappella medley by the Lindsay family from their album Satisfied. 91.3 WCNY-FM in Syracuse, 89.5 WUNY-FM in Utica, 90.9 WJNY-FM in Watertown, on the World Wide Web, WCNY.org. And if you're listening from 6 to 9, well, you've got us on WCNY Community FM HD3 Radio. That's Classic FM, and this is the Bluegrass Ramble, on the air every Sunday night, now from 6 to 9 and 9 until midnight. Indeed, the parlor's a pleasant place to sit in Sunday night for the one and only Bluegrass Ramble, now into its 53rd year, thanks to you. Let's have some modern bluegrass, progressive bluegrass, whatever you want to call it, by Sister Sadie. They have an album called No Fear, and from it, it's a number called Diane. Here's Sister Sadie.

And there you have Diane by Sister Sadie, and the name of the album, if I can pull it up here. Here it is. It's called No Fear, and I feared that I was missing it there for a minute. Let's have a waltz right now. You know, the late hours, instead of having a fast-driving instrumental, it's kind of nice to set back. Midnight's on its way, so we have a young fellow by the name of Fiddlin' Billy Hurt, who put out an album of straight fiddle tunes, including this very interesting rendition of jazz, because it is a jazz number written by Jimmy McHugh, formerly of Syracuse. Billy Hurt does I Can't Give You Anything But Love, bluegrass style.

And that's Billy Hurt doing I Can't Give You Anything But Love. And, you know, there's another jazz number that he has on this album of Old Lady Be Good. But don't worry about it. He's got great fiddle tunes, Chinky Pin and Lynchburg Town, Salt River, and Ragtime Annie, among others. So real fine recording called Fillin' Billy Hurt. 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Old-time music on the Bluegrass Ramble right now. We're going out to the Jeanette Record Company in Richmond, Indiana again.

Gentle Annie by Asa Martin in January of 1931. Well, I'm Bill Knowlton, and this is the Bluegrass Ramble, coming your way every Sunday night, 9 p.m. till midnight, over Classic FM 91, WCNY-FM in Syracuse, New York, and WJNY-FM in Watertown, New York, Classic FM 89, WUNY-FM in Utica, New York, and on the World Wide Web at WCNY.org. And from 6 till 9, you're on the WCNY Community FM HD3 radio. Right now, let's listen to a very popular sideman in the world of bluegrass music. His name is Stephen Mogan. And from his album, Ordinary Soul, a number written by Becky Buller called Handful of Dust.

And there you have Stephen Mogan and some new grass written by Becky Buller called Handful of Dust. Well, as we're saying, we're playing the first generation bluegrassers tonight, and that means Jimmy Martin and all the Sunny Mountain Boys. This was recorded on the 3rd of March, 1970, in Nashville, and the fellow who wrote it is Jimmy Martin. It's called Midnight Rambler. Let's hear him do his own song.

And there you have Jimmy Martin and all the Sunny Mountain Boys doing Midnight Ramble. He had in the band at the time Joe Edwards on the dobro, Alan Mundy on the banjo, Doyle Lawson on the mandolin, and Vernon Derrick on the fiddle, and the great Joe Zinkin, who used to be the bass player for Roy Acuff, doing the bass on that. Our Midnight Fiddle Tune to get your week off to a good start. Well, we got John Hartford, who's not only fiddles, but he sort of stomps up and down, does a little clog when he's playing the fiddle, and makes a few lyrics here and there. So this is Yellow Barber, our Midnight Fiddle Tune to get your week off to a good start, written by the great Ed Haley, and let's dance, boys and girls, to the Midnight Fiddle Tune.

Our midnight fiddle tune, Yellow Barber by John Hartford. And closing out tonight's Bluegrass Ramble, a number Tom T. and Dixie Hall wrote by the Boohers. It's called There's a Miracle Everywhere You Go.

0: the grasshoppers hop and the eavesdroppers drop, while gently the old cow slips away. George D. Hay saying so long for now.
1: And it's an exciting time to be in Central New York right now. The New York State Fair opened up this past Wednesday. It'll go right up until Labor Day. It's a wonderful occasion, and it's a sort of a way to say goodbye to the summer, although we still have one more month of summer to celebrate. And until next week, thank you so much for listening. Bill Knowlton saying, may the road rise to meet you, may the wind be always at your back, and may God ever hold you in the hollow of his hand. Good night.

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1: I'm Peter Vandegraff. Thank you for joining me. I have music here inspired by fairy tales. Let's begin with Hansel and Gretel by Engelbert Humperdinck, the dream pantomime from the opera. Rudolf Kempe leads the Royal Philharmonic.

dream pantomime from Hansel and Gretel by Engelbert Humperdinck, conducted by Rudolf Kempe. This is a collection of piano pieces by a very young Erich Wolfgang Korngold, still a teenager, and a young teenager at that, when he wrote his Märchenbilder, Fairy Tale Pictures, played here by pianist Ilona Prunier.

Ilona Prunyi, The Pianist, and the Fairy Tale Pictures by Erich Wolfgang Korngold. This is from a fairy tale by the New Zealand composer Claire Cowan, Hansel and Gretel.

0: From Hansel and Gretel by Claire Cowan, with the New Zealand Symphony performing.
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0: Next up, we have music from the 18th century, written by a couple of composers who were also musicians involved with the court of Mannheim, Germany, one of the great orchestras in Europe around Mozart's time. Let's begin with this by an oboist composer named Ludwig August Lebrun and his Oboe Concerto No. 1. Thomas Fury conducts Camerata Bern. The oboe soloist is Heinz Holliger.

One of the great oboists of the 18th century, Ludwig August Lebrun, wrote that Oboe Concerto No. 1. It was played by Heinz Holliger with Camerata Bern and conductor Thomas Fury. Lebrun played in the same orchestra in Mannheim, Germany, with this next composer, who is a great violinist, Bohemian-born, but made his way to Mannheim, where he was involved with that great orchestra. The musicians were called at one point an army of generals, because all the players were great composers as well. Jan or Johann Stamitz is his name, and this is a Sinfonia in G major. Zdeněk Dejmek conducts the Janáček Chamber Orchestra.

Jana Czech Chamber Orchestra, conducted by Zdeněk Dejmek, and that music by the Czech-born composer based in Mannheim, Germany, Jan Stamitz, Sinfonia in G. This music also from Czech Republic. It is by Bohuslav Martinů and one of his seven Czech dances played by Radoslav Kvapil.

The fifth of the seven Czech dances, written around 1930 by the Czech composer Bohuslav Martinů, living in Paris at the time he wrote that. Radoslav Kvapil, piano. It's 1 o'clock at WCNY-FM Syracuse, WUNY-FM Utica, and WJNY-FM Watertown. Let's hear some Cuban music. Let's begin with Cuba's greatest composer, some say, Ernesto Lecuona. Cordoba, we'll hear first of all, and then El Tanguito de Mamá, both played by Gabriela Montero.

pianist Gabriela Montero playing a couple of pieces, including that second tango by Ernesto Lecuona. I'm Peter Van de Graaff. Chaussons Symphony is just a few minutes away. We are in Cuba right now. Here's music by a composer who was actually born in Paris, but a Cuban composer, Amadeo Roldan, R-O-L-D-A-N. I love the title of this piece, La Rebambaramba Suite. It's with the New World Symphony conducted by Michael Tilson Thomas.

0: Composer Selena Fischer is drawn to music that is subtle, fragile, and indirect. She likes music that gives the listener space to experience it in their own way. We'll hear a contemplative and spacious piece she wrote for string quartet, Heal, by Selena Fischer, on the next performance today from APM.
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That piece is a lot of fun by the Cuban composer of the 20th century, Amadeo Roldan. La Rebambaramba Suite with Michael Tilson Thomas and the New World Symphony. Pepe Romero brings us our next Cuban music, two popular Cuban airs or songs. It's by Leo Brower.

Full title of that piece, Dos Aires Populares Cubanos, Two Popular Cuban Airs by Cuban composer Leo Brouwer, best known indeed for his guitar music. Pepe Romero performed. We will turn to The Symphony by Ernest Chausson in just a moment or two. He only wrote one, that's why I say it that way, The Symphony. But first, a bit more with Pepe Romero, and a tiny bit more by Pepe Romero, very different piece from what we just heard. This is by an early Spanish composer named Francisco Guerau, and it's a dance from the Canary Islands, Canarios.

member of the extended family of guitar-playing musicians from Spain. Pepe Romero played that music of Francisco Guerau, a little dance called Canarios. It's hard to say which piece by a composer is his or her masterpiece, but in this case, the critics are generally in agreement that this is the masterpiece of Ernest Chausson, a French composer of the 19th century. He wrote this in 1890, and it is the Symphony in B-flat. This is a performance by the Suisse Romande Orchestra, conducted by Ernest Ansermet.

0: performance by the Suisse Romande Orchestra, conducted by Ernest Ansermé, the only symphony by Ernest Chausson, Symphony in B-flat.
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What a treat awaiting you. In just a few minutes, I'll have for you Yo-Yo Ma in Dvorak's cello concerto. Some Dvorak right now, very nationalistic Dvorak, as this is conductor Zdeněk Macal, although in the United States he pronounced it Zdeněk Makal, with the Milwaukee Symphony and the polka from Dvorak's Czech Suite.

not surprisingly, the Czech suite of Antonín Dvořák made up of typically Czech dances, and that was one of them, the polka. Milwaukee Symphony and Zdeněk Makal, the conductor, and we'll get back to Dvořák in a big way with his cello concerto in just a few minutes. I'm Peter Van de Graaff, your host, and we have the Polka and Fugue, which comes from an opera by a Czech composer of the 20th century who's really known for this one excerpt from this one opera. The opera is called Švanda the Bagpiper, and the composer is Jaromír Weinberger. From it, the Polka and Fugue with, in this arrangement, Chicago Gargoyle Brass and Organ Ensemble.

0: That's music taken from a 1926 opera called Švanda the Bagpiper by a now quite forgotten Czech composer named Jaromír Weinberger. And if he's known for anything, it's for that excerpt from the opera, the Polka and Fugue. It's sometimes played by full orchestras, but in this case, we had an arrangement for brass and organ, the Chicago Gargoyle Brass and Organ Ensemble.
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0: Having heard that polka and fugue, here is fugue number 7 from the Well-Tempered Clavier Book 2 of Bach.

Léon Berbon performing the Seventh Fugue from Well-Tempered Clavier Book 2 of Bach. Now, as promised, we have this music by Antonín Dvořák. It dates from quite late in his life, 1894 music. And it had its premiere, although he had just spent some time in the United States, in London. It is the Cello Concerto. Yo-Yo Ma solos here with the New York Philharmonic. The conductor is Kurt Mazur, Dvorak's Cello Concerto.

Yo-Yo Ma soloing in Dvorak's B minor cello concerto with the New York Philharmonic. Conductor there was Kurt Mazur. Here again, Yo-Yo Ma, very different music, as this takes us to Johann Sebastian Bach, an arrangement made by Ton Koopman, who conducts the Amsterdam Baroque Orchestra here, and Yo-Yo Ma performing on a baroque cello, and this is a chorale from Bach's Cantata No. 75.

Yo-Yo Ma with the Amsterdam Baroque Orchestra, conducted by Ton Koopman, and Ton Koopman's own arrangement of a chorale from Bach's Cantata No. 75. 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It's 3 o'clock. I'm Peter Van de Graaff with music about war and peace, and both together in this first instance, as Naima Järvi conducts the Philharmonia Orchestra. Here is the waltz from the opera War and Peace by Sergei Prokofiev.

Nima Järvi Philharmonia Orchestra, The Waltz from War and Peace by Prokofiev. Here is music written in response to the Camp David Accord. It's by the American composer Russell Peck, and it's called the Peace Overture. Paul Polivnik conducts the London Symphony.

The conductor was Paul Podivnik with the London Symphony. That is the Peace Overture by American composer Russell Peck. By the way, we have a Mozart string quartet in just a little bit, but here's another concert overture by another American composer, William Grant Still. It's called the Festive Overture. And here are the Royal Philharmonic and conductor Arthur Bennett Lipkin.

0: Conductor Arthur Bennett Lipkin leading the Royal Philharmonic there, in music by the American composer William Grant Still. Concert overture titled The Festive Overture.
1: We're off to Germany for the opening concert of the Kissingen Summer Festival as we continue our tour of the great stages of Europe. Ivan Fischer leads the Budapest Festival Orchestra in Schumann's Rhenish Symphony and Prokofiev's Overture on Hebrew Themes. And pianist Elisabeth Leonskaya plays Mozart's Piano Concerto No. 24. I'm Jan Weller. 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
0: A little more by William Grant Still, then on to Mozart, A Dance, with Avlana Eisenberg leading the Royal Scottish National Orchestra.

Royal Scottish National Orchestra of Lana Eisenberg conducting music from 1918 by William Grant Still, The Dance. Two of history's greatest composers coming together in a sense in the music we're going to hear right now, and I say that because only one of them wrote the music, but he was strongly inspired by the music of the other. Mozart wrote a series of six string quartets. He dedicated them to Joseph Haydn in honor of what Haydn had done for the development of that beloved form, the string quartet. This is the third of the so-called Haydn quartets by Mozart. And the performance we have here is with the Guarneri Quartet.

0: String Quartet number 16 in E-flat, Kirchhoff 428 by Mozart, the third of the string quartets that Mozart dedicated to Haydn. That was the Guarneri Quartet.
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I think and do hope that you'll be pleased to know that our featured work ahead will be Rachmaninoff's third piano concerto. But we have some music from 17th century England, first of all, including the Chaconnie by Henry Purcell, which we'll get to in just a little bit. Here is music by a composer named John Jenkins, a bel pavane played by Phantasm, a consort of four viol dirigambists.

The group called Phantasm, and some music of John Jenkins, an Englishman born in 1592. That's the Bell Pavane. Music of Purcell for just a little bit, and then Rachmaninoff's Piano Concerto No. 3. This is in the Benjamin Britten edition, the Shacconie in G minor. Now, it's not a shacon in England, a shacon, which is a continually repeating bass pattern over which variations are played, was known as a shacconie, sort of a bastardization of the French. Here is the London Chamber Orchestra, directed by Christopher Warren Green.

0: Christopher Warren Green directed the London Chamber Orchestra strings. Benjamin Britten made that edition of music of Henry Purcell, the Shacconi in G minor.
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Martin Perlman leading Boston Baroque, that bourrée from The Water Music by Handel. Lydia Jardin is the pianist, Slovak Radio Symphony Jean-Paul Penin conducting. Here is Rachmaninoff's Piano Concerto No. 3.

The pianist was Lydia Jardin with the Slovak Radio Symphony directed by Jean-Paul Penin. One wouldn't know it, but that was recorded in concert. And the music was by Sergei Rachmaninoff, his Piano Concerto No. 3 in D minor. Our next piece only lasts a little more than a minute, and it takes us back to 1612. This is one of a huge collection of dances by Michael Pretorius called Terpsichore. Terpsichore was the muse of the dance, and this is for four players, and it's called Spagnoletta.

David Munro and the Early Music Concert of London, with a dance from Terpsichore by Michael Pretorius of 1612. We are going to hear some music for brass for a few minutes. Then we have a work for strings by Sir Edward Elgar. Then we have some wind music. All of that is awaiting you. I hope that you'll stay tuned with me. I'm your host, Peter Van de Graaff. Welcome. We're going to begin here with a piece arranged for brass. This was originally for a viol, a viola da gamba consort by Orlando Gibbons, an early English composer. And it's called In Nomine, which is short for In Nomine Jesu, in the name of Jesus. And it is a type of work. It's not a setting of a sacred text or anything. This In Nomine by Gibbons is played by the Philip Jones Brass Ensemble.

music by the Elizabethan English composer Orlando Gibbons. We listen there to the Philip Jones Brass Ensemble performing a work by Gibbons called In Nomine. A little bit later on, we have some wind divertimentos, including one by Haydn. Right now, some music for strings, though, by Sir Edward Elgar, scored for not just string orchestra, but string orchestra with additional solo string quartet. All of these performers, members of the English String Orchestra, William Boughton is our conductor. Music of Elgar, the Introduction and Allegro.

English String Orchestra, William Boughton, the conductor. Music there by Sir Edward Elgar. His introduction and allegro for solo quartet, and those four members were members of the English String Orchestra, and strings. In a moment, we're going to listen to some more British music, work from 1952 by Malcolm Arnold. But first, we have this from 1956 by another British composer, Gordon Jacob. This is the jig, which concludes his divertimento for harmonica and strings.

A Jig, which concludes the Divertimento for Harmonica and String Quartet, written in 1956 by Gordon Jacob. And that was Tommy Riley with the Hindar Quartet. More music from England. This is now for winds, three, in fact, all told, flute, oboe, and clarinet. We're going to listen to this 1952 composition by Sir Malcolm Arnold, which he called a divertimento, a piece intended to divert. The performance is by three members of the Nash Ensemble: Judith Pierce, flute; Gareth Hulse, oboe; Michael Collins, clarinet.

That is music by the British composer Sir Malcolm Arnold. We heard his Divertimento for flute, oboe, and clarinet, written in 1952, played by three members of the Nash Ensemble. Now, if you add a horn and a bassoon to that trio, you have what is the traditional wind quintet. We have another Divertimento here for wind quintet. This is by Joseph Haydn. Now, the second movement is going to jump out at you, most likely, because it is the tune on which Brahms based his variations on a theme of Haydn. It's known as the St. Anthony Chorale. A performance here by the Vienna Berlin Ensemble, this Divertimento by Haydn now.

That was the Vienna Berlin Ensemble playing that music by Joseph Haydn, Divertimento in B-flat major. Now, I said that's by Joseph Haydn. It is actually thought now to possibly be by his pupil, his most promising pupil of all, when we discount Beethoven, with whom Haydn didn't have a very good relationship, Ignaz Joseph Pleyel, who, although born in Austria, lived a good part of his life in Paris. We're going to hear some music now by Pleyel, chamber work, which also features a single wind instrument. This is the Oboe Quartet by Ignaz Pleyel with Pierre Feit and friends.

Music by a pupil of Joseph Haydn named Ignaz Joseph Pleyel, P-L-E-Y-E-L, the Oboe Quartet in D with Pierre Feit and friends. From there to a work, or excerpts from, I should say, a work for just solo oboe. Nobody else involved. Gordon Jacob wrote this, and we have two bagatelles, March and Waltz, played by Hans-Jörg Schellenberger.

0: Two Bagatelles by Gordon Jacob, played by Hans-Jörg Schellenberger.
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3: Live from NPR News in Washington, I'm Janine Herbst. Treasury Secretary Scott Bessent is expected to unveil additional economic sanctions against Iran today, which is already suffering because of previous sanctions and the U.S. war that's now in its sixth month. President Trump has pledged to go after other countries that give Iran an economic lifeline. This as peace talks stalled. NPR's Emily Fang has more.
4: I talked to Alan Ayer about this. He's a longtime American diplomat, and he's a former member of the U.S.'s nuclear negotiating team until 2015.
5: And when it comes to sanctions, we've done the low-hanging fruit, the mid-hanging fruit, the high-hanging fruit, the tree, you know, so there are no new sanctions that are effective.
4: So he's skeptical this economic sanctions playbook will work in changing the Iranian regime.
3: NPR's Emily Fang reporting. Tehran says any country that supports U.S. sanctions would be a, quote, act of war, and it's threatening to seize ships that violate transit rules in the Strait of Hormuz. Economists say President Trump's additional 50% tariffs on around $20 billion worth of Canadian goods, which went into effect over the weekend, will mean higher prices for U.S. consumers. At the same time, polls show more voters say the cost of living is a top issue, and just a third approve of Trump's handling of the economy. NPR's Mara Liasson reports Trump's ramping up his efforts to support Republican candidates in the midterm elections.
6: Trump is concerned that Republican voters will not turn out in November if he's not on the ballot. Here he is at a rally for Republican Senator Darlene Graham in South Carolina.
7: What I really want you to do is pretend, please, that I'm on the ballot. Just come and vote. It's so important.
6: That argument may encourage Trump supporters to turn out even if he's not on the ballot. But if Republicans do poorly in November, it will also allow him to argue that it wasn't a repudiation of him since he wasn't on the ballot. Mara Liasson, NPR News.
3: Ukraine is continuing its drone attacks on Russian infrastructure, most recently destroying a warehouse in southwestern Russia that belongs to the country's second biggest online retailer. This despite warnings from Russia it will escalate attacks in response, as NPR's Charles Maines reports.
8: In an interview with state media, Putin said in attacking Russian energy and commercial infrastructure, Ukraine had opened, quote, Pandora's box. The Kremlin leader said Ukrainians could expect Russia to now attack what he called their most sensitive economic sectors. Putin said that included grain shipments, Ukraine's key export, out of ports like Odessa and the Black Sea. Putin also rejected claims by critics that Russian targeting of Ukrainian grain stores at harvest time risked a global food shortage this winter. Russia, Putin said, could make up the difference with its own agricultural exports, that despite Ukraine's own recent targeting of Russian sea freight shipments out of the region. Charles Maines, NPR News, Moscow.
3: You're listening to NPR News from Washington. The Hawk Fire in Reno, Nevada has grown to more than 15,000 acres and it's 0% contained. Hundreds of people spent the night at an evacuation center. Others slept in cars after being evacuated. Maria Palma, a member station KUNR, has more.
9: The Red Cross is running the evacuation center, which has a capacity of 900 beds. About 90,000 people are in the combined evacuation and get set to evacuate areas. The Washoe County School District canceled classes for all schools today. NV Energy says about 10,000 customers in northern Nevada are without power. Fire officials say several homes have been lost, but don't have an exact number. Road closures and evacuations are causing traffic delays in the area. Some residents reported being stuck in traffic for up to 4 hours as they tried to evacuate. And the Washoe County Sheriff's Office says the fire was human-caused. For NPR News, I'm Maria Palma in Reno.
3: And that fast-moving fire is being fueled by erratic winds and also extremely dry conditions. In China, humanoid robots set records over the weekend, beating Olympic champ Usain Bolt's 100-meter sprint record at the World Humanoid Robot Games in Beijing, finishing the 100-meter sprint in 9.39 seconds. That beat Bolt's 9.58 seconds set in 2009. The five-day event in its second year features more than 2,000 robots in 51 events, including running, table tennis, and soccer, highlighting China's rapid progress in robotics. 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
2: Weather for Syracuse and vicinity on this Monday morning, the 24th day of August. We're expecting scattered showers today, thunderstorms possible after 3 o'clock, the high only near 71 degrees. Tonight, showers likely, mostly cloudy, the low around 57. Tuesday, showers likely, thunderstorms also possible after 2 o'clock, cloudy skies with a high near 72. Wednesday, though, mostly sunny, getting up to 81 degrees. A little respite there. Thursday, showers likely, maybe an afternoon thunderstorm, partly sunny, the high near 85. Right now, let's see, where are we in temperature-wise, temperature land, 58 degrees in Syracuse with light rain, Ithaca and Cortland, 55 and mostly cloudy, rain in Utica and Rome at 54 degrees, Fulton and Oswego overcast at 58 degrees, Watertown, 58 degrees with light rain, Kingston, Ontario, 16 Celsius and mostly cloudy.
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2: It is Monday already, 8:24, August 24th, 2026. Bruce Paulson with you with the Morning Classic Choices. It is 6:07 and we're beginning the 6 o'clock hour of music with a sonata in G minor by Georg Muffat. We have the Parley of Instruments, Roy Goodman leading them.

Music of Georg Muffat, a sonata in G minor played by Parley of Instruments, Roy Goodman leading them. It is 6:20 at Classic FM. It's Monday morning. Good morning to you. Hope it's going to be a great week, the 24th day of August. Still waking up here too. We are looking for some scattered showers today, some thunderstorms possible after 3 o'clock. The high near 71. Showers likely tonight with a low around 57. Tomorrow, showers likely again. Thunderstorms also possible after 2 o'clock, only getting up to about 72 degrees. Wednesday, at least, we get the sun back, mostly sunny with a high near 81. Right now, we do have a little bit of light rain in Syracuse. It's 58 degrees. Rain in Utica and Rome at 54 degrees. Light rain in Watertown at 58 degrees. Mostly cloudy in Kingston, 16 Celsius. It's 6:21. I have music of Georg Philipp Telemann. Telemann, a very well-traveled composer, got around to a lot of places, didn't stay settled as much, although he was music director at Hamburg for quite some time, but he did get around, hence this Concerto Polonois, which has Polish influence. He was not doing the kind of musicological work that Bartok and Kodály would do later, but some Polish influence at any rate here. Georg Philipp Telemann, Concerto Polonois in G major, Reinhard Goebel leading Musica Antiqua Köln.

0: Well, Concerto pour le Noir in G major, music of Georg Philipp Telemann. We heard Reinhard Goebel leading Musica Antiqua Köln, a sonata from Vivaldi coming up momentarily.
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0: Monday, August 24th, we're expecting scattered showers. Much of the day, thunderstorms possible after 3 p.m. The high today near 71. Showers likely tonight with a low around 57. Showers likely tomorrow, maybe some afternoon thunderstorms. The high near 72. Finally get some sunshine on Wednesday. Right now, we do have light rain in Syracuse. It's 58 degrees. Ithaca and Cortland, 55 and mostly cloudy. Fulton and Oswego, overcast at 58, mostly cloudy. In Kingston, 16 Celsius. Well, we're accustomed to hearing so many of the Antonio Vivaldi concerti. This is a little bit lighter text here. This is a violin sonata in D minor, relatively early. Reim listing number 14. Elizabeth Walfish, violin. Richard Tunnicliffe, cello. Malcolm Proud, harpsichord.

Violin Sonata in D Minor, music of Antonio Vivaldi. Elizabeth Wildfish was the violinist. Richard Tennicliffe, cello. Malcolm Proud, harpsichord, providing the Bach so continuo. 6:44 at Classic FM. I'm Bruce Paulson. You're listening to Classic Choices on this Monday morning. I'm glad to have you along. We're looking at pretty much rain today. To be honest, that's what we got. Come on. Things are not cooperating. Yes, rain today, light scattered showers, maybe some thunderstorms after 3 o'clock with a high near 71. Showers likely tonight, mostly cloudy, low around 57. Showers likely tomorrow, maybe some afternoon thunderstorms and a high near 72. Waking up here. In Syracuse, we have light rain, 58 degrees at the Gun-Cortland. Mostly cloudy at 55, rain in Utica and Rome at 54 degrees, light rain in Watertown at 58 degrees. From Francesco Gimignani, remaining in the Baroque era, but larger forces now, a Concerto Grosso in D major, played for us by I Musici.

Musica per Francesco Geminiani, a concerto grosso in D major, I Musici performing. It is just 4 minutes before 7 o'clock here at Classic FM. Bruce Paulson, hopefully getting you started well on this Monday morning. We're going to drop back before Vivaldi and Telemann here. This is some earlier music, an anonymous Pavane and Galliard, played by the Scottish Early Music Consort.

0: We had an anonymous pavan and galliard from the Scottish Early Music Concert and threw in a bass dance as well.
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3: Live from NPR News in Washington, I'm Janine Hurst. Canada's Prime Minister Mark Carney says his country will retaliate against President Trump's additional 50% tariffs on around $20 billion worth of goods that went into effect Saturday by implementing tariffs on U.S. goods starting in about 2 weeks. Business groups in the U.S. are calling on both sides to get back to the bargaining table because the two economies are interconnected and a breakup would be very disruptive. And Pierre Scott Horsley has more.
4: The average U.S. tariff on imports from around the world is now a little over 11%. That's about four times what it was when Trump returned to the White House last year. Some of the president's tariffs were struck down by the Supreme Court, and the administration's had to pay more than $100 billion in refunds. But they keep adding new tariffs, and as Prime Minister Carney noted this weekend, that means higher costs for U.S. consumers.
3: And Pierre Scott Horsley reporting. China is calling on all parties involved in the U.S.-Israeli war in Iran to return to the negotiating table. This comes as Treasury Secretary Scott Bessent is threatening to announce what he calls an economic D-Day on Iran today. NPR's Jennifer Pak is in Beijing.
5: Chinese Foreign Minister Wang Yi says the current situation in the Middle East is at a critical juncture and that the top priority is for the situation to de-escalate. Wang made the remarks while meeting Kuwait's foreign minister in Beijing. He says no matter how great the difference is, a solution should be found at the negotiating table, not through gunfire. The move comes as the U.S. has threatened to punish Iran's economic partners. China buys the bulk of Iran's oil, despite U.S. sanctions. The Chinese and Iranians are strategic partners, though China has often urged restraint from all sides in the Iran war. Jennifer Pak, NPR News, Beijing.
3: Tehran's threatening to seize ships violating transit rules in the Strait of Hormuz if the U.S. adds additional sanctions. Nearly 2 weeks since a powerful storm ripped through Gary, Indiana, causing widespread power outages. Thousands are still in the dark, but officials have made progress and say all power should be back and up and running this week. Michael Puente from member station WBEZ reports.
6: Relief is coming to the struggling Rust Belt city and the surrounding area, but just not quickly enough. The city estimates more than 2,000 structures suffered damage from fallen trees that blocked roads for days and caused at least two fatalities. Resident Vivian Woodson Hodgkins is coping as best she can.
7: So what we do is we get up in the morning and we got to find something to eat because we can't store food in our refrigerator. So now we kind of depending on the giveaways and, you know, whatever somebody has for us.
6: Utility provider Northern Indiana Public Service Company insists most will have power back by the end of Tuesday. For NPR News, I'm Michael Puente in Gary, Indiana.
3: This is NPR. In Israel, the leading candidate running to unseat Prime Minister Benjamin Netanyahu is speaking out against establishing a Palestinian state. NPR's Daniel Estrin has more from Tel Aviv.
8: The issue came up after the leader of an Arab political party in Israel said a Palestinian state already exists and called on Israel and the U.S. to recognize it. Supporting a Palestinian state is an unpopular position in the Israeli electorate. Centrist candidate Gadi Eisenkot said if he's elected in October, his government would not allow the establishment of a Palestinian state. But Eisenkot may need the Arab party's support to help unseat the prime minister. Separately, a chief rabbi of Israel late last week said there is no such thing as a Palestinian people. Daniel Estrin, NPR News, Tel Aviv.
3: A federal judge has struck down a Trump administration ban on issuing immigrant visas to people from 75 countries, saying it violates federal immigration law by discriminating on the basis of nationality. This after the State Department said people from those countries, which include Afghanistan, Brazil, and Yemen, were likely to need public assistance once they got into the U.S. The ruling last week by Judge Jeanette Vargas from the Southern District of New York says the administration's policies exceeded the authority of the Secretary of State, Marco Rubio. A State Department spokesperson tells NPR it was protecting Americans by screening and vetting visa applicants. I'm Janine Herbst, NPR News.
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0: Weather for our listening area on this Monday morning, the 24th day of August. We're expecting scattered showers most of the day. Thunderstorms possible after 3 o'clock, the high near 71. Tonight, showers likely, mostly cloudy, low around 57. Tuesday, showers likely, maybe some afternoon thunderstorms, the high near 72. A little chilly for this time of year. Wednesday, though, mostly sunny with a high near 81. Thursday, showers are back. Showers likely, maybe an afternoon thunderstorm, but some sunshine and a high near 85. Right now around the area, let's see, we are at 58 degrees in Syracuse. We are now overcast at the Ithaca and Cortland. Skies clearing up, mainly clear skies at 54 degrees. Utica and Rome, though, light rain at 55 degrees. Light rain in Fulton and Oswego at 57 degrees. Watertown, 58 degrees with light rain. Kingston, Ontario, mostly cloudy, 16 Celsius.
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0: 7:07 at Classic FM, Bruce Paulson with you. Ralph Vaughan Williams wrote his English folk song suite for brass instruments for band competition, actually, as I recall. His friend and pupil, Gordon Jacob, later orchestrated the work. Here's Sir Neville Mariner, the Academy of St. Martin in the Fields, the Gordon Jacob arrangement of Ralph Vaughan Williams' English Folk Song Suite.

0: Music of Ralph Vaughan Williams there, the English Folk Song Suite. Sir Neville Mariner leading the Academy of St. Martin in the Fields in that arrangement for orchestra by Gordon Jacob, as I said, originally intended for brass instruments, which sets us up nicely here because we have a whole new week of exploring music starting tonight. In fact, a new era of exploring music. New voice, well, a new host. But a familiar voice, I think.
1: The trumpet is in the spotlight on Exploring Music. We'll hear the 3,000-year-old trumpets of Tutankhamun, the sparkling sound of Bach and Vivaldi, and the trumpet as an orchestral powerhouse in Mahler, Tchaikovsky, and Stravinsky. I'm Peter Van de Graaff. We're sounding the trumpets on Exploring Music. I hope you'll be listening.
0: 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Scattered showers expected today. Maybe some thunderstorms after 2 o'clock. The high today near 71, and that's all. Showers likely tonight, mostly cloudy, dropping down to a cool 57 degrees. Tomorrow, much like today, showers likely. Maybe some afternoon thunderstorms and a high near 72. Right now, let's see, the rain has abated in Syracuse. It is still overcast at 58 degrees, Utica and Rome seeing light rain at 55 degrees, Watertown, light rain, 58 degrees, a little fog and mist, mostly cloudy in Kingston, Ontario, 16 degrees Celsius. Seven:20 and music of Mozart here. The story, as I recall, is that Gluck, Willibald Christoph Gluck, by that time venerable composer, let's put it that way, attended a concert by Mozart, and Mozart, noting that he was in the house, extemporaneously created these variations on a tune from one of Gluck's own works. I'm sure that Mozart kind of maybe cleaned it up a little bit, but again, extemporaneously created variations on Gluck's Unser dummer Popelmeint. Christian Besoidnot playing here.

0: a set of variations on a theme from Christoph Willibald Gluck, Unser dummer Popelmeint. We heard it played on fortepiano by Christian Bezuidenhout. It is 7:35 here at Classic FM. Bruce Paulson with you, reminding you, you still have a week or so to get your choices in.
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0: Gosh, we could make it a little game. We could have a touch of Tchaikovsky, a piece of Prokofiev, all sorts of pasta, or a piece of Puccini. We can run the whole alphabet there, can't we? But the important thing is, let us know your favorites so that you have a chance to get them into the top 40 there. If you're really passionate about it, get some friends to vote for your pieces as well. There's no rules about that, as nearly as I can tell. It is Monday, August 24th. Scattered showers expected today after 3 o'clock. Some thunderstorms possible. The high near 71. Showers likely tonight, low around 57. Showers likely tomorrow with a high near 72. Some thunderstorms also possible tomorrow afternoon. So starting out kind of a dampish week, but Wednesday should be sunny. Overcast in Syracuse at about 58 degrees. At the Gun Cortland, mainly sunny at 54 degrees. Light rain in Fulton and Oswego at 57 degrees. Mikhail Glinka is considered the fountainhead of Russian music, if you will. Very, very influential on the composers who came after him. At the same time, he was quite the cosmopolitan, had opportunities to visit Paris, where Hector Berlioz was quite enthusiastic about his music, also spent time in Italy and in Germany, and made his way to Spain eventually, hence his Spanish overtures. He wrote two of them. This is the second one. It is Recollections of a Summer Night in Madrid. Yevgeny Svetlanov leads the USSR Symphony Orchestra.

0: Recollections of a Night in Spain, the Spanish Overture No. 2 of Mikhail Glinka. We heard the USSR Symphony Orchestra, led by Yevgeny Svetlanov. Let's see, what do we have for our concert tonight? We bring you a concert every night, and this is going to be a good one.
1: Music of Richard Strauss and Dvorak takes center stage at the Kissingen Summer Festival. Continuing our European concert tour, Dalia Stasevska leads the Czech Philharmonic in Dvorak's Symphony No. 8 and Richard Strauss's Don Quixote. I'm Jan Weller. 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
0: Hope you're able to join us. Be a good time. Let's see. What I have here is music of English composer Roger Quilter. Today is Robert Herrick's birthday, English poet and cleric. Robert Herrick, born in the late 16th century, Anglican cleric and poet. I don't know that any of his sermons or homilies still remain, but he wrote over 2,500 poems that were set by a veritable rogues gallery of English composers, Vaughan Williams, Britten, Peter Warlock, Arnold Bax, and others. Roger Quilter set a set of them called To Julia. We have the Anthony Rolfe Johnson singing with the Duke Quartet.

0: Live from NPR News in Washington, I'm Janine Herbst. Treasury Secretary Mark Besant is expected to announce new economic measures against Iran today, what he's calling Economic D-Day. Iran calls it economic terrorism. Iran's new securities chief, Moshe Rozaei, is threatening to seize ships that violate transit rules in the Strait of Hormuz. NPR's Adil Al-Shalchi has more.
1: Rozaei said that Iran would attack oil tankers leaving through the Persian Gulf through alternative routes from the Strait of Hormuz so that, quote, not even a single drop of oil will leave from the region. Right now, Iran isn't interfering with alternative routes, so this could be devastating to oil supplies. And Gulf countries are desperate for a resolution to this conflict because they've spent billions to expand pipelines, other infrastructure to keep oil exports flowing and not to depend on the Strait of Hormuz, which is, of course, still blockaded by Iran.
0: In Paris, Adil Al-Shalchi. Iran's president says the memorandum of understanding signed in June with the U.S. is the best way out of the stalled conflict. All this as Pakistan's army chief plans to travel to Tehran today to try to revive stalled talks. Shoppers are getting left out of billions of dollars in tariff refunds. After the Supreme Court ruled earlier this year that some of President Trump's tariffs were illegal, the refunds have been primarily going to American businesses, but few of those companies are passing them along to customers. And NPR's Stephen Bisaha has more.
2: Retailers shared the cost of tariffs with consumers, mainly by raising prices. But the dean of Syracuse University's College of Law, Terrence Lau, says retailers are not sharing the refund because it's difficult to know how much more each shopper paid because of tariffs.
3: It's like the retailer stirred the tax into the batter. So once it's cooked into the cake, you can't just back it out ingredient by ingredient anymore because it's not separated.
2: Shipping companies like UPS, DHL, and FedEx are the exception here. They charge customers tariff fees and are now in the process of returning those fees to customers. Walmart says it's sharing refunds through lower prices. Stephen Bisaha, NPR News.
0: Testimony resumes today in the trial of Lindsay Clancy, a Massachusetts woman who's charged with killing her three children in 2023. Her attorneys don't dispute that fact, but they are arguing for the insanity defense, as Deborah Becker from member station WBUR reports.
4: The prosecution's medical experts are expected to testify that at the time of the children's killings, Clancy was in her right mind and was not experiencing postpartum psychosis. One of the three experts, Dr. Avra Mack, took the stand Friday saying that Clancy was depressed but aware.
5: My opinion is that she retained the capacity that required for having criminal responsibility for these actions.
4: Closing statements are expected this week. The case then goes to the jury for a verdict. For NPR News, I'm Deborah Becker in Boston.
0: This is NPR News. Reno, Nevada, tens of thousands of people have been forced to evacuate their homes as the fast-moving Hawk Fire, fueled by strong shifting winds and extremely dry conditions, has already destroyed more than 15,000 acres outside that city. Washoe County Human Services Agency spokesman Chris Charlo says shelters are filling up quickly.
6: They're concerned about when they can get back to their house, and they're coming here really with not much. They're feeling what any human would feel. And it's the anxiety, it's the worry, it's the fear, it's the stress, it's the unknown.
0: Fire officials say the blaze started on Saturday in the foothills of the Sierra Nevada mountains. They're saying it's human-caused. So far this morning, it is 0% contained. An American took home the top trophy at the first IndyCar street race in the nation's capital. It ended in dramatic fashion as the drivers whipped down Independence Avenue to the finish line, as NPR's Ava Berger reports.
7: It was Florida native Kyle Kirkwood who took the victory lap. From the beginning, Kirkwood dominated the field. During the 147-lap street race, with its sharp turns on a track that shot past the Capitol building, the drivers battled it out for the top spot. Despite several crashes and spinouts, everyone was able to walk away. The Freedom 250 Grand Prix was pulled together in mere months. Trump signed an executive order in January authorizing it. He attended the historic race and waved the green flag to start the engines.
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12: Our weather for Syracuse and vicinity on this Monday, August 24th. We're expecting scattered showers much of the day. Thunderstorms possible after 3 o'clock. The high today near 71. Showers likely tonight. Cloudy skies, low around 57. Showers likely tomorrow. Thunderstorms also possible in the afternoon. Mostly cloudy again, not particularly warm, getting up only to about 72 degrees. Scattered showers continue Tuesday night, but Wednesday should be mostly sunny, getting up back to a more seasonal 81 degrees. Thursday, showers likely, maybe a thunderstorm in the afternoon, but partly sunny at any rate, with a high near 85. Right now, though, kind of on the pleasantly cool side out there. 60 degrees in Syracuse with mostly cloudy skies. Ithaca and Cortland, bare skies, 56 degrees. Utica and Rome, overcast at 56. Fulton and Oswego, overcast at 58. Watertown still seeing some light rain at 58 degrees. Mostly cloudy in Kingston, 17 degrees Celsius. It's 8:07. I'm Bruce Paulson. 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I have music of the Swedish composer Lars-Erik Larsson. Larsson spent quite a bit of time working with Swedish radio and, among other things, provided music for adaptations of several Shakespeare plays. This is music he wrote for A Winter's Tale. And oddly enough, I happened to check, and it seems like the last time I programmed this was in August a few years back. Must have a contrary streak here somewhere. In any case, on this late summer day, I have music from A Winter's Tale. Lars-Erik Larsson, the composer, Dorrit Mattsson, leading the New York Scandia Symphony.

Music that Lars Erik Larsson wrote for a Swedish radio adaptation of Shakespeare's A Winter's Tale. Dorrit Mattsson leading the New York Scandia Symphony. A Winter's Tale, not one of the frequently produced Shakespeare plays. I will say that I don't believe I have ever extemporaneously quoted from A Winter's Tale, and heaven knows I've been known to whip out some Shakespeare every now and then, but not A Winter's Tale. 8:19 at Classic FM, Bruce Paulson here, and I have music from Czechland coming up momentarily. Let's see, we are at about 60 degrees in Syracuse. It is mostly cloudy, overcast in Utica and Rome at 56 degrees. A little bit of light rain in Watertown. Well, that's kind of what we're expecting today. Scattered showers, maybe a thunderstorm this afternoon. And come on here. And a high near 71. Showers likely tonight. Cloudy skies, low around 57. Showers likely tomorrow, possibly an afternoon thunderstorm. The high near 72. We'll get back warmer on Wednesday with some sunshine. So I have here an oboe quartet by Pavel Lambert Mašek, who was born in the area that is now known as the Czech Republic, born in 1761, so about 5 years younger than Mozart, about nine years older than Beethoven, but right in that time frame here. Oboe quartet in C major, Marlin Vavrikova, oboe, Vyacheslav Chernok, violin, Paul Swantek, viola, and Pablo Mahavibelia, cello.

0: An oboe quartet in C major music of Czech composer Pavel Lambert Mašek. We heard Marlin Babrikova, oboe with Vyacheslav Chernok, violin, Paul Svantek, viola, and Pablo Mahavibilia, cello. It's 8:36 here at Classic FM. I've got something from a better known Czech composer coming up momentarily here. This coming up later tonight.
1: This concert at Spivey Hall was a double bill featuring the Isidore Quartet and the Moreau Quartet. They each played their separate pieces, then they got together for the classical equivalent of a jam session. Two all-star quartets join forces for the Octet by Felix Mendelssohn on the next performance today from 8 p.m.
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0: That Mendelssohn Octet may very well end up in our top 40 this year. It's been there before. It's one of many people's favorites. Let's see. I promised music from another Czech composer, better known here, music of Leo Janáček, his Rhapsody for Orchestra, Taras Bulba. Wrote it first in 1915, spent a decade or so revising it, the final revised form, published finally in 1927. And we have it played by the Philharmonia Orchestra, Sir Simon Rattle conducting, music based on a novel by Nikolai Gogol, Taras Bulba.

0: Really is a remarkably stirring piece of music. I need to program that one more often. Tarash Bulba, Rhapsody for Orchestra, music of Leos Janáček. Sir Simon Rattle leading the Philharmonia Orchestra. It's 9 o'clock.
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0: 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Our weather for Syracuse and vicinity on this Monday, August 24th. Scattered showers expected through the day, maybe some thunderstorms after 3 o'clock. The high getting up to only about 71 degrees today. Showers likely tonight, mostly cloudy, low around 57. Showers likely tomorrow, again, possibly some thunderstorms in the afternoon. The high, again, not that warm, near 72. Wednesday, though, should be mostly sunny with a high near 81. Then Thursday, showers are back. Showers likely, maybe an afternoon thunderstorm, partly sunny, and more like this time of year, high near 85 degrees. 61 in Syracuse right now with sun and clouds. Ithaca and Cortland, partly cloudy at 56 degrees. Utica and Rome, 59 and overcast. Fulton and Oswego, 60 and overcast. Watertown, mostly cloudy at 59 degrees. It's mostly cloudy in Kingston, 17 Celsius. Let's see, I have Playthings of the Wind. I have Gaspar of the Night. And a little bit of sharp fun for our mid-morning pops. Got all that coming up after the composer's date book.
3: This is the composer's date book for August 24th. I'm John Burge. We tend to think our time has had a monopoly on bitter religious conflicts, but on today's date in 1572, which happened to be St. Bartholomew's Day, the Catholic Queen Dowager of France, Catherine de' Medici, and her son, King Charles IX, decided that the best way to rid their kingdom of troublesome Protestants would be to simply kill them off. A few days earlier, Catholic and Protestant nobles from across France had come to Paris to attend a noble wedding, which ironically was intended to bring the rival religious factions closer together. But things quickly turned ugly. And on the 24th of August, the infamous Massacre of St. Bartholomew began and quickly spread across the entire country. Among those who perished was a French Protestant composer named Claude Goudimel, who was killed when the massacre reached Lyon. Fortunately for posterity, not all Reformation-era rulers were so bloodthirsty. The English Catholic composer Thomas Tallis managed to keep his head through the reigns of alternating Catholic and Protestant monarchs. And the Protestant Queen Elizabeth I admired and supported the music of William Byrd despite his openly Catholic sympathies. Composer's Datebook is produced by APM, American Public Media, in collaboration with the American Composers Forum, reminding you that all music was once new.

Thank you, John. It's 9:04 and a half at Classic FM. I have more choral music for you to open up the 9 o'clock hour. It is the birthday of Stephen Paulus, American composer Stephen Paulus, born on today's date in 1949, a Grammy winner, co-founder of the American Composers Forum, composer in residence for several orchestras, with nearly 60 orchestral works to his credit, more than 100 choral works, some of those commissioned by Robert Shaw. That's not a bad imprimis. And then several operas. This is a choral work, a setting of Carl Sandburg's poem, Four Preludes on Playthings of the Wind. You may be familiar with Shelley's poem, Ozymandias. Carl Sandburg's take on the same subject, just to give you a taste of it. And the wind shifts, and the dust on the door sifts, and even the writing of the rat footprints tells us nothing, nothing at all about the greatest city, the greatest nation, where the strong men listened and the women warbled. Nothing like us ever was. Yeah, that kind of poem. Here is Stephen Paulus's choral setting of it. Four Preludes on Playthings of the Wind, Dale Warland Singers.

The sounds are as eerie as the poem. Stephen Paulus's Four Preludes on Playthings of the Wind, a setting of a poem by Carl Sandburg. We heard it sung by the Dale Warland Singers. It's 9:17 at Classic FM. We have the Czech Philharmonic coming up tonight. Tomorrow night, we have the SSO and Christopher Keene. This is going to be a good one. On Tuesday nights at 8, Classic FM is presenting a series of historic performances by the Syracuse Symphony Orchestra under the direction of the legendary conductor Christopher Keene. You'll also hear reflections from musicians who were part of the Keene years. Our next concert on August 25th offers Debussy's La Mer and the Symphony No. 2 of Sir Edward Elgar. Join us Tuesday night at 8 for Keene and the SSO on Classic FM. Hope you're able to join us. Let's see. We had the slightly eerie sounds of the Four Preludes on Playthings of the Wind. I have music now of Maurice Ravel, which is eerie in its own right. This is Gaspard de la Nuit, music for solo piano, actually written in 1908, a set of three poems for piano inspired by poetry from the collection of poems by Aloysius Bertrand. The first is Ondine, which portrays a water nymph. The second is Gibbet, or a gallows. That's the inspiration for that poem and for that piece. And then the third movement, Scarbo. Scarbo is a small fiend, and fiendishly, Ravel set out to write the most technically demanding work for piano to date. And it does challenge pianists every time. Gaspard de la Nuit, music of Maurice Ravel, played for us by Boris Berezhnovsky.

0: Boris Berezovsky, tackling the challenges of Maurice Ravel's Gaspard de la Nuit. It is 9:39 at Classic FM. Bruce Paulson here. I said we have the Czech Phil coming up tonight. This is what they're doing.
1: 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Continuing our European concert tour, Dalia Stasevska leads the Czech Philharmonic in Dvorak's Symphony No. 8 and Richard Strauss's Don Quixote. I'm Jan Weller. I hope you'll be listening.
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0: According to one of my weird calendars, today is Knife Day, and I had to go hunting for that one to figure out where that came from. It's only been observed for the last 15 years or so. The date chosen seems to be associated with the Bowie knife. I know that rock star David Bowie pronounced it Bowie, but the Texans say Jim Bowie pronounced it Bowie. So it's a Bowie knife. And why today's date? Well, there is a letter dated August 24th, 1838 from Rezin Bowie, who was Jim's brother. He wrote a letter to some publication saying, "The first Bowie knife was made by myself as a hunting knife. He gave it to Jim, said to be used as occasion might require as a defensive weapon." So anyway, that's why today is Knife Day. We're not celebrating it with anything to do with a Bowie knife, but a much smaller knife. I have for Mid-Morning Pops music from Kurt Weill's Threepenny Opera, character of which is Mackie Messer, Mack the Knife. Of course, the old English translation said just a jackknife has McKeith. It'll do for Knife Day. Threepenny Opera Suite, the Orchestra of St. Luke's, Julius Rudell conducting.

0: Music of Kurt Weill, the suite from the Three Penny Opera, our mid-morning pops today. Thanks so much for joining me. Spencer Phillips is up next.
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0: Music by Mozart. We heard his three German danzas, Kürzel 605, and that was performed by the Orpheus Chamber Orchestra. I'm Spencer Phillips. You listen to Classic FM. It's 10:06. Let's take a look at your forecast for this Monday morning. And we're going to have some scattered showers today, in and out throughout the day, possible thunderstorm. We're going to have increasing clouds throughout the day with a high near 71 degrees. Overnight tonight, showers likely, mainly before 1 a.m., mostly cloudy with a high near 57 degrees. And tomorrow, again, showers likely and a possible thunderstorm, mostly cloudy with a high near 72. Right now in Syracuse, it's partly cloudy. Let me see if I can get Utica and Rhone to pop up here. In Watertown, mostly cloudy and 62. Fulton and Oswego, partly cloudy and 60. Ithaca and Cortland, a few clouds and 58. And in Kingston, Ontario, it's mostly cloudy and 19 degrees Celsius.
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0: Well, looking at the playlist today, we're going to end with a bang with Symphonie Fantastique. And in the noon hour, we're going to really cover a lot of different types of music. We have some C.P.E. Bach, Johann Christian Bach, and even some selections based on Ovid's Metamorphoses. So there's fun selections there. Next hour, we're going to hear a Stamitz viola concerto. And this hour, of course, is Mozart Monday. We're going to continue on with Piano Sonata number 6 in D major, Kürzel 284. And this is pianist Glenn Gould.

0: Music by Mozart. We heard his piano sonata number 6 in D major, Kochel 284, and that was performed by pianist Glenn Gould. You're listening to Classic FM. I'm Spencer Phillips.
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0: We're going to continue on with our Mozart Monday. And I cringe a little bit when I see the extra symphony numbers added to composers. You know, we're trained in music school that, you know, Beethoven had 9 symphonies and Mozart had 41. But sometimes they find these earlier symphonies and they give them higher numbers. And I always do a double take. But this one was an early symphony. They're trying to call it Symphony No. 55, but I know it more as the early symphony in B-flat major. And this is Kochel 214. This is Sir Neville Mariner leading the Academy of St. Martin in the Fields.

0: Music by Mozart. We heard an early symphony of his in B-flat major, Kursal 214, and that was Sir Neville Mariner leading the Academy of St. Martin in the Fields. It's 10:42. You listen to Classic FM. I'm Spencer Phillips.
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0: Music by Mozart. We heard his violin sonata in C major, Kochel 295. That was Nathan Milstein on violin with Leon Palmer's piano. It's just about the top of the hour. You listen to Classic FM. I'm Spencer Phillips. Looking ahead, we're going to have Berlioz Symphony Fantastique in the 1 o'clock hour. In the 12 o'clock hour, we're going to get a little crazy. We have some Sons of Bach, and we have a couple selections, three to be exact, on Ovid's Metamorphoses. And in the next hour, we have an aria by Wagner that is the tune's very famous, but I haven't heard the actual aria in a long time. So some fun stuff coming up next hour.
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0: Let's take a look at your forecast for today. We do have some scattered showers and a possible thunderstorm today. Really scattered showers till around 2 p.m. Possible thunderstorm between 2 and 3, it's saying. Although it's also saying even later. So I guess let's just say some scattered showers and thunderstorms for today. Increasing clouds today with a high near 71 degrees. Overnight tonight, showers likely, mainly before 1 a.m. Mostly cloudy with a low down to 57. And tomorrow, showers with a possible thunderstorm, mostly cloudy with a high near 72. Right now in Syracuse, it's mostly cloudy and 68 degrees. In Watertown, mostly cloudy and 62. Fulton and Oswego, mostly cloudy, 67. Ithaca and Cortland, mostly cloudy and 61. And in Kingston, Ontario, mostly cloudy and 19 degrees Celsius.
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0: Well, for all the Wagnerites out there, the Overture to Rienzi is very popular, and rightfully so. It's got a beautiful tune. And it's often forgotten, though, that this is a whole opera, and this famous tune from this overture is sung by the tenor, and in Act 5. We're going to hear this now. It translates to, I'll spare you my German, but it translates to Almighty Father, Look Down. This is Eugene Cohn and the National Philharmonic Orchestra with tenor Placido Domingo.

0: That was Placido Domingo, our vocalist there, with the National Philharmonic Orchestra led by Eugene Cohn. And that was music by Richard Wagner from Rienzi. That was the famous aria Almighty Father, Look Down. It's 11:12. 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I'm Spencer Phillips.
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0: We're going to show the violas a little love here, and this is the famous Stamitz Viola Concerto in D major. This is Helmut Bruhl with the Cologne Chamber Orchestra, and our violist is Wolfram Christ.

That was music by Carl Stamitz. We heard his Viola Concerto in D Major, Opus 1, and that was Helmut Müller-Bruhl conducting the Cologne Chamber Orchestra with violist Wolfgang Christ. It's 10:34, or I keep doing that. It's 11:34. 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We're going to continue right along here with some Mahler. And if you're a Mahler symphonic fan, you're going to recognize this one, obviously. But it was in this form before he incorporated it into his second symphony. And this is what we call his funeral rite, his symphonic poem that he wrote in 1888, which he would eventually rework and be the massive opening to his second symphony, the Resurrection Symphony. We're going to hear Pierre Boulez with the Chicago Symphony Orchestra.

0: Music by Mahler. That was obviously made into his second symphony, but that was the earlier symphonic poem from 1888 titled Funeral Rite. Pierre Boulez led the Chicago Symphony Orchestra. It's 12 o'clock. 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
0: Let's take a look at your forecast for today. Going to have some scattered showers and a possible thunderstorm today. Mostly cloudy with a high near 71 degrees. Overnight tonight, showers likely, mainly before 1 a.m. Mostly cloudy with a low down to 57. And tomorrow, Tuesday, showers likely with a thunderstorm also possible. Mostly cloudy with a high near 72. Right now in Syracuse, mostly cloudy and 69. In Watertown, partly cloudy and 67. Fulton and Oswego, mostly cloudy and 68. Ithaca and Cortland, partly cloudy and 63. And in Kingston, Ontario, mostly cloudy and 19 degrees Celsius.
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0: We're going to have a little fun this hour, so hold on. And we're going to start with the youngest son of Johann Sebastian Bach. This is his Sinfonia Concertante for violin and cello in A major with the orchestra. This is Pinchas Zukerman leading the St. Paul Chamber Orchestra. It's also Zukerman on violin with Yo-Yo Ma cello.

0: Music by Johann Christian Bach. That was his Symphonie Concertante for violin and cello and orchestra in A major. That was violinist Pinchas Zukerman and cellist Yo-Yo Ma with the St. Paul Chamber Orchestra.
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0: Coming up next, we have three works that were based on Ovid's Metamorphoses. And we'll get into that in a second. But one of them was by Debussy, and it said it was the first significant piece for solo flute after the Sonata in A minor by C.P.E. Bach. So I wanted to get that piece out next. So this is, I'll get to this Bach piece first, and then we'll get to the WC. So this is the C.P.E. Bach Flute Sonata in A minor, which was from 1747. And this is Sir James Galway on flute.

Music by the fifth child of Johann Sebastian Bach. That was C.P.E. Bach, his flute sonata in A minor. And that was really a major solo work for flute that was in 1747. And then 150 years later, we get this next work by Debussy. So I've kind of been going down a little bit of a rabbit hole with the Ovid, the Metamorphoses, and just looking at what music was composed for that, are composed off of that. And it started with the Dittersdorf symphonies. I found it intriguing that he set out to write 15 symphonies, composed 12, but then we only have the manuscripts for 6 of them. And so I kind of was, well, what other music was composed based off these, this poem? And I found 3. So the next 3 selections are all kind of on the short side, and we're going to hear them next. But this Debussy is titled Syrinx, and it was 1913. And it was kind of the next major work for solo flute since that C.P.E. Bach piece we just heard. This is, again, Sir James Galway.

What a sound on that flute. Sir James Galway, the wonderful Sir James Galway. That was Syrinx by Debussy. And again, a few pieces here related to Ovid's Metamorphoses. The next one I have for us, I got to confess, it just bears the same name. It's actually not based on Ovid's poem, but it is based on a novella by Kafka in 1915 by the same title. And we're going to hear the pianist Kaekwang Kim. And this is Philip Glass's Metamorphosis 1.

0: Music by Philip Glass. We heard his Metamorphosis 1, and that was Kaekwang Kim on piano. It's 12:32. 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I'm Spencer Phillips.
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0: So to finish out the Ovid Metamorphosis theme here, we have a work by Carl Nielsen titled Pan and Syrinx, his Opus 49. It's got a little interesting backstory. And we know that on January 23rd, 1918, in a letter to Swedish composer Senhammer, Nielsen explained that although he had included Pan and Syrinx, this next work, in his concert on February 11th, he hadn't written a note yet. But it appears that he finished it in time. He gained some interest in thinking about the piece, and he had, ever since his wife Anne Marie had discussed the poem Metamorphoses the previous year, kind of inspired him to compose the music. He did manage to complete it, though, by February 6th, so about 5 days before the concert. And we're going to hear it next. This is Sir Simon Rattle leading the City of Birmingham Symphony Orchestra. This is Pan and Syrinx, music by Carl Nielsen.

0: Music by Carl Nielsen. We heard his Pan and Syrinx, Opus 49. That was music, City of Birmingham Symphony Orchestra, led by Sir Simon Rattle. Too many S's in that for me. That closes out our couple of selections there on Ovid's Metamorphoses. We have a Bach cantata coming up next, number 191. Stay tuned.
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0: We have music by Bach next. This is, well, it's really a Christmas cantata, but I think it will still work in the end of summer here. He wrote this one in 1742. This is cantata number 191, which translates to Glory to God in the Highest. This is Greg Fungeld leading the English Bach Festival Orchestra with the Bach Choir of Bethlehem.

0: Music by Johann Sebastian Bach. We heard his cantata number 191, and that was Greg Fungeld leading the English Bach Festival Orchestra with the Bach Choir of Bethlehem. That one translated to Glory to God in the Highest. I'm Spencer Phillips. 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
0: Let's take a look at your forecast for today. We do have some scattered showers and a possible thunderstorm expected. Mostly cloudy today with a high near 71 degrees. Overnight tonight, again, showers likely, mainly before around 1 a.m. Mostly cloudy overnight with a low down to 57. And tomorrow, Tuesday, showers likely with a thunderstorm possible after 2 p.m. Mostly cloudy with a high near 72. Right now in Syracuse, it's mostly cloudy and 69. In Watertown, a few clouds and 68. Fulton and Oswego, overcast and 68. Ithaca and Cortland, mostly cloudy and 66. And in Kingston, Ontario, there's a light rain shower and it's 19 degrees Celsius.
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0: And speaking of Top 40, this next one might be it for you. So if it is, please go online and vote. We're going to hear the wonderful Symphonie Fantastique, is Opus 14 by Hector Berlioz. And this is a recording that's not always played, but this is James Levine leading the Berlin Philharmonic. Again, Symphonie Fantastique by Berlioz.

0: Music by Berlioz. We heard his Symphonie Fantastique, Opus 14, and that was James Levine leading the Berlin Philharmonic. 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I'm Spencer Phillips.
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0: Well, it's just about the top of the hour. My time with you here is at an end. I'll be with you again tomorrow at 10 o'clock. Got some fun stuff tomorrow. We have some arrangements of Bach's work into orchestrations, I should say, rather. We got Mendelssohn's First Symphony, and we have Schubert's Unfinished, and even music by William Walton, his Sinfonia Concertante for piano and orchestra. Some great music tomorrow. We have Marie Lamb coming into the booth next. Stay tuned.
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Music of American composer Florence Price, her Fantasy No. 2 in F-sharp minor, based on a folk melody, violinist Veronique Mathieu, and pianist Stephanie Chua. It's coming up on 2:06. Good afternoon. I'm Ree Lam. A look at the weather for the Classic FM listening area. For this afternoon, scattered showers and thunderstorms between now and 3 p.m., and then after 3, showers likely and possibly a thunderstorm. Mostly cloudy today, the high in the lower 70s. For tonight, showers likely, mainly before 1 a.m., mostly cloudy with a low around 57. Showers likely Tuesday, with thunderstorms also possible after 2 p.m., mostly cloudy tomorrow, the high near 72, and Wednesday, mostly sunny and a bit warmer, the high near 81. In Syracuse, mostly cloudy with 72 degrees. In Utica and Rome, overcast and 70. In Watertown, mostly cloudy and 68. Also 68 in Oswego and Fulton with overcast skies. In Ithaca and Cortland, mostly cloudy and 66. And in Kingston, Ontario, a light rain shower with 17 degrees Celsius. And music now of Italian composer Alessandro Marcello, born in Venice on today's date in 1669. This is his Oboe Concerto in C minor, oboist John DeLancey, with the Philadelphia Orchestra, conducted by Eugene Ormandy.

0: The Oboe Concerto in C minor of Italian 17th century composer Alessandro Marcello, born in Venice on today's date in 1669. The oboist on that recording was John Delancey with the Philadelphia Orchestra, conducted by Eugene Ormandy.
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0: And now for music of 20th century Brazilian composer Heitor Villa-Lobos, his five preludes for guitar. This 1956 recording features Julian Bream.

0: The Five Preludes for Guitar of Heitor Villa-Lobos, that 1956 recording, had Julian Bream.
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0: And music now of Russian composer Alexander Glazunov from 1908, billed as a dramatic symphonic work, The Song of Destiny. The Moscow Symphony Orchestra is conducted here by Igor Golovshin.

0: Music of Alexander Glazunov, composed in 1908, Le Chant du Destin, or The Song of Destiny. The Moscow Symphony Orchestra was conducted by Igor Golovshin.
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0: Just about 3:01. Good afternoon. I'm Ree Lamb. A look at the weather for the Classic FM listening area. Mostly cloudy this afternoon. Some scattered showers and thunderstorms. The high in the lower 70s. For tonight, showers and thunderstorms likely. Mostly cloudy with a low around 59. Tuesday, showers likely and possibly a thunderstorm before noon, then scattered showers and thunderstorms, mainly between noon and 3 p.m., mostly cloudy with a high near 74. Mostly sunny on Wednesday, the high near 82. In Syracuse, mostly cloudy, looking a little breezy outside the studio window here, 72 degrees in Syracuse. In Utica and Rome, overcast and 70. In Watertown, light rain and 64. In Oswego and Fulton, overcast and 70. In Ithaca and Cortland, also overcast, 67 degrees. And a light rain shower in Kingston, Ontario, with 17 degrees Celsius.
1: This is the Composer's Datebook for August 24th. I'm John Burge. We tend to think our time has had a monopoly on bitter religious conflicts, but on today's date in 1572, which happened to be St. Bartholomew's Day, the Catholic Queen Dowager of France, Catherine de' Medici, and her son, King Charles IX, decided that the best way to rid their kingdom of troublesome Protestants would be to simply kill them off. A few days earlier, Catholic and Protestant nobles from across France had come to Paris to attend a noble wedding, which ironically was intended to bring the rival religious factions closer together. But things quickly turned ugly, and on the 24th of August, the infamous Massacre of St. Bartholomew began and quickly spread across the entire country. Among those who perished was a French Protestant composer named Claude Goudimel, who was killed when the massacre reached Lyon. Fortunately for posterity, not all Reformation-era rulers were so bloodthirsty. The English Catholic composer Thomas Tallis managed to keep his head through the reigns of alternating Catholic and Protestant monarchs. And the Protestant Queen Elizabeth I admired and supported the music of William Byrd despite his openly Catholic sympathies. Composer's Datebook is produced by APM, American Public Media, in collaboration with the American Composers Forum, reminding you that all music was once new.

Music now of Sir Arthur Sullivan, of course best known for the Gilbert and Sullivan comic operas, but wrote a great deal of music for the concert hall as well, and this concert overture in C major is called In Memoriam. It was written in 1866 in memory of Sullivan's father. This is with the RTE Concert Orchestra of Dublin, conducted by Andrew Penny.

0: And that was Sir Arthur Sullivan's concert overture in memory of his father. That's called In Memoriam. The RTE Concert Orchestra of Dublin was conducted by Andrew Penny.
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0: And music now of Johann Sebastian Bach, inspired by another composer, one of several pieces like that. His sonata after J.A. Reinken in C major, BWV listing 966. It was probably written around 1705. It's a keyboard adaptation of Reinken's Sonata No. 1 from Hortus Musicus, and this is arranged and played here by harpsichordist Robert Hill.

0: Music of Johann Sebastian Bach, probably composed around 1705, his sonata after J.A. Reinken in C major, BWV listing 966, and that was arranged and played by harpsichordist Robert Hill.
1: The trumpet is in the spotlight on Exploring Music. We'll hear the 3,000-year-old trumpets of Tutankhamun, the sparkling sound of Bach and Vivaldi, and the trumpet as an orchestral powerhouse in Mahler, Tchaikovsky, and Stravinsky. I'm Peter Van de Graaff. We're sounding the trumpets on Exploring Music. 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
0: And music of Niccolò Paganini from around 1818, Variations on One String, on a theme by Rossini. It's also known as the Moses Fantasy, based on a theme from the opera Moses in Egypt, which had its premiere earlier in that year of 1818. We'll hear it with Elisa Weilerstein on the cello and pianist Vivian Hornick Weilerstein.

0: The Variations on One String on a Theme by Rossini, music of Niccolo Paganini. We heard cellist Lisa Weilerstein and pianist Vivian Hornick Weilerstein.
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0: And music now, a French composer, Adolphe Adam, born in Paris on this date in 1803. One of his best-known works, we're not playing the whole thing, the Ballet Giselle from 1841, because that runs in its full length from 1.5 to 2 hours. But we do have a suite of music from Giselle for you. The Czechoslovak Radio Symphony Orchestra of Bratislava, conducted by Andrei Lenard.

0: Music of French composer Adolphe Adam, born on this date in 1803. That is a suite from his 1841 ballet Giselle. That was with the Czechoslovak Radio Symphony Orchestra of Bratislava, conducted by André Lenar.
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2: 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I'm Jan Weller. 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

0: Live from NPR News, I'm Lakshmi Singh. The Trump administration is calling this D-Day for the Iranian economy and warning countries they could face U.S. sanctions if they continue to do business with Iran. But as NPR's Michelle Kellerman reports, the U.S. is giving Iran's trading partners some time.
1: Unlike the D-Day landing in France during World War II, the U.S. is giving countries some time to choose between doing business with Iran or with the U.S. Treasury Secretary Scott Bessent put it this way after laying out the financial sanctions that could come.
2: We are giving everyone the opportunity to remedy bad behavior. Why would I want to blow up the global financial system?
1: Bessent would not spell out the timeline of when Iran's biggest traders, including China, could face secondary sanctions. The Treasury Secretary says countries know the consequences of continuing to do business with Iran. Michelle Kellerman, NPR News, Washington.
0: The Department of Homeland Security conducted wide-reaching surveillance on Minnesotans during the ICE surge earlier this year. That is according to government documents recently made public. NPR's Meg Anderson spoke with some of the people surveilled to see how they're feeling.
3: For months around the Twin Cities, undercover agents attended meetings at churches, libraries, and schools and gathered information on people who have not been accused of crimes. Last February, at Prince of Peace Lutheran Church in Roseville, Minnesota, an undercover DHS agent attended a meeting of ICE protesters and compiled dossiers on the people there. Steve Sylvester is the pastor.
4: It feels like I'm living in 1950s Eastern Europe. It just feels completely out of place and inappropriate.
3: His church is far from the only place affected. Legal experts say these tactics by DHS raise serious privacy concerns. In a statement, DHS told NPR it does not comment on the existence or status of ongoing investigations. Meg Anderson, NPR News.
0: Nearly 2 weeks after parts of the Midwest were ravaged by a series of severe thunderstorms, a powerful derecho, thousands of people in northwest Indiana are still without electricity. However, the utility company NIPSCO says it expects all power to be restored by tomorrow. The mayor of Gary, Indiana, Eddie Melton, describes the aftermath of this windstorm as unlike any other many of his constituents have experienced.
5: It's been extremely difficult, very frustrating to be without power for so many days. Folks with medical conditions, individuals, and children not in school. So it's something we're going to be recovering for quite some time, even when the power comes back on.
0: The destructive winds and floods wreaked havoc far beyond Gary. About 250 miles away, the mayor of Columbus, Ohio, Andrew Ginther, said storms inundated the city with more than 3 inches of rain in just 12 hours. This is NPR News. A U.S. Navy sailor says that while he was deployed in the Middle East, he found out federal immigration agents had arrested his father. The Department of Homeland Security confirms Luis Aviles, who is from Nicaragua, was detained during a traffic stop in Florida. Joshua Aviles posted about his father on Facebook. He says he has spent the last 9-plus months on the USS Abraham Lincoln, the aircraft carrier that became the subject of reports about deteriorated conditions for the 5,000-member crew. The Lincoln is now headed back to the U.S. after it was relieved by the USS George Washington. Molecules have long been made by using lots of energy to force atoms together or break them apart, but a material scientist at Stanford is using light to run chemical reactions with a fraction of the energy. Here's NPR's Ari Daniel.
6: Jen Dione uses light as a kind of chemical scalpel.
7: A tool that allows you to very precisely control what atoms and molecules are doing to create exactly the product you want and very little of the products you don't want.
6: Dione and her team illuminate nanoparticles with laser light, which pushes electrons around in just the right way to make or break bonds, precisely forging the desired molecule without the heat and pressure that require so much energy. The technique can be used to make fertilizer and convert greenhouse gases into fuels, processes that Dione believes can be scaled up within a few years. Ari Daniel, NPR News.
0: The Dow's closed up 140 points. 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
10: It's 4:06. Good afternoon. I'm Ree Lam. 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Mostly cloudy the rest of this afternoon with scattered showers and thunderstorms, the high in the lower 70s. For tonight, mostly cloudy, showers and thunderstorms still likely, the low around 59. Tuesday, showers likely, possibly a thunderstorm before noon, then scattered showers and thunderstorms mainly between noon and 3 p.m. Mostly cloudy Tuesday, the high near 74. Mostly sunny and a bit warmer Wednesday with a high near 82. In Syracuse, mostly cloudy with 71 degrees. Overcast at 70 in Utica and Rome. In Watertown, mostly cloudy and 67. In Oswego and Fulton, 70 with a few clouds. In Ithaca and Cortland, overcast at 66. And in Kingston, Ontario, a light rain shower with 16 degrees Celsius. And some music now of Franz Joseph Haydn to begin this hour's classic choices. A concerto in F major for flute, oboe, strings, and two horns, Hoboken listing 7, flutist Robert Doan, oboist Lajos Lenčeš, and the Slovak Chamber Orchestra, conducted by Bogdan Varkal.

0: Music of Franz Joseph Haydn, the Concerto in F Major for flute, oboe, strings, and two horns. Our flutist was Robert Doan. The oboist was Lajos Lenčes with the Slovak Chamber Orchestra, conducted by Bohdan Varkal.
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0: Music now of Italian 18th century composer Muzio Clementi from 1782, his piano sonata in E-flat major, opus 8, number 2, played by Howard Shelley.

0: The Piano Sonata in E flat major, opus 8, number 2 of Muzio Clementi, played there by pianist Howard Shelley.
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1: And music now of Sergei Rachmaninoff, that he finished composing on this date in 1934. His famous Rhapsody on a theme of Paganini is based on the last of Paganini's 24 caprices for solo violin, Opus 1, and the Rhapsody is the Opus 43 of Rachmaninoff, famous recording with pianist Van Cliburn and the Moscow Philharmonic, conducted by Kirill Kondrashin.

0: Sergei Rachmaninoff's Rhapsody on a theme of Niccolo Paganini, pianist Van Cliburn, with the Moscow Philharmonic, conducted by Kirill Kondrashin.
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0: Coming up in our next hour of Classic Choices, music of Franz von Suppé, also music of Johann Sebastian Bach, and of Arthur Foote. NPR News coming up in just a moment.
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0: Live from NPR News in Washington, I'm Ryland Barton. The Supreme Court has cleared the way for President Trump to move ahead on his executive order restricting mail-in voting, but it's unclear how much he can do before the midterm elections. Trump ordered the federal government in March to make lists of eligible voters and only deliver mail ballots to those on the list. President Trump is threatening to impose extra tariffs on Canadian autos and steel starting next year. Talks to avoid tariffs on about $20 billion worth of Canadian exports. Exports collapsed, as NPR's Emily Fang reports.
1: Writing that Canada has been, quote, ripping off the U.S., Trump says he'll raise the current 25% on Canadian autos and steel to 50% next year. Canada's Prime Minister Mark Carney blamed the collapse of trade talks with the U.S. last week on last-minute demands he said the U.S. made of Canada. Gary Hofbauer is a fellow of the nonpartisan Peterson Institute for International Economics, who tracks tariffs, and he says anti-American sentiment is building in Canada.
2: The Canadian public doesn't like what the U.S. is doing. It regards it as bullying.
1: Polls show public opinion in Canada is overwhelmingly in support of rejecting compromise with the U.S. over tariffs. Emily Fang, NPR News, Washington.
0: Nearly all of the southern and southwestern U.S. is under a Department of Agriculture drought disaster declaration. Anna Pope of member station KOSU reports Oklahoma farmers and ranchers are making tough choices.
3: Cotton, corn, and soybeans are bearing the brunt of extreme weather. Kelsey Bates, who farms with her husband in northwest Oklahoma, says crops are stressed and they lost a 400-pound steer due to heat. Because pastures lack water to grow grass for cattle, she says ranchers are rolling out hay ahead of schedule, adding to high input costs.
4: So we're going to be short on hay going into winter. Add on top of that, we're already starting to feed hay, when usually we don't have to start feeding hay until October, November.
3: The extreme weather has an immediate effect on farmers and ranchers, but she says it will trickle down through the supply chain to consumers. For NPR News, I'm Anna Pope in Oklahoma City.
0: Alabama's attorney general has issued a subpoena demanding OpenAI respond to an investigation after one of its AI agents hacked another company. NPR's John Ruich has more.
5: OpenAI reported in July it discovered AI agents in testing had cooperated in secret with one another, and one escaped a test zone, reaching the internet and hacking into a company called Hugging Face. Alabama Attorney General Steve Marshall ordered OpenAI to respond to an investigation into how it handled the incident. Alabama is looking into whether OpenAI violated the state's Deceptive Practices Act. It's asking for company information and data about the incident, and it's giving OpenAI until September 14th to respond. Earlier this month, a group of state attorneys general, including Marshall, told OpenAI to preserve its records about the breach. Marshall said the incident showed that Americans' worst fears about AI are not just theoretical. John Ruich, NPR News.
0: It's NPR. An arbitrator has ordered the Washington Post to reinstate an opinion writer fired over social media posts about violent white men following last year's killing of conservative activist Charlie Kirk. The ruling says the newspaper did not have sufficient cause to terminate Karen Attia and calls for her to be awarded full back pay and lost benefits. GLP-1 drugs like Ozempic and Wegovy are changing healthcare, according to a report from Wells Fargo. NPR's Sydney Lupkin has more.
6: Between 2022 and 2024, GLP-1 usage rose about 140%. Over the same time, bariatric surgery fell 34%. That's just one of the ways GLP-1 drugs are changing the healthcare landscape, says Robin Wenzel, head of Wells Fargo Industry Insights.
7: U.S., adult obesity at about 40% of the population. This is not an outlier. This is a true challenge that healthcare industries, hospitals have had to really face and manage around.
6: She says GLP-1 drugs have been a disruptor. In 2022, just 1% of the drugs in companies' pipelines were GLP-1s. Now it's a quarter of them. Sydney Lupkin, NPR News.
0: Fat Marmot Week is upon us. According to Colorado Public Radio, last winter was tough for the groundhog-like rodents living in the Colorado mountains. But now those who made it through are gaining the critical weight they need to make it through next winter. Much like Fat Bear Week, Fat Marmot Week calls on the public to vote for their favorite plump critters. It begins today. 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
10: 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I'm Marie Lamb. 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Mostly cloudy for tonight. Showers and thunderstorms likely. The low around 59. Tuesday, showers likely and possibly a thunderstorm before noon. Then scattered showers and thunderstorms mainly between noon and 3 p.m. Mostly cloudy with a high near 74. And mostly sunny on Wednesday, the high near 82. In Syracuse, overcast with 69 degrees. In Utica and Rome, light rain and 69. In Watertown, light rain, fog and mist, 63 degrees. In Oswego and Fulton, mostly cloudy and 68. In Ithaca and Cortland, overcast with 66 degrees. And in Kingston, Ontario, we do not have conditions available from Environment Canada, but we do have the temperature 17 degrees Celsius. And music now of Franz von Suppé, Morning, Noon, and Night in Vienna, with the Vienna Philharmonic Orchestra, conducted by Zubin Mehta.

0: Music of Franz von Suppé, the Overture to Morning, Noon, and Night in Vienna. Zubin Mehta conducted the Vienna Philharmonic Orchestra.
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0: And we have music of Johann Sebastian Bach, likely composed between 1715 and 1720, his English Suite No. 2 in A minor, BWV listing 807, played by harpsichordist Teddy Solanki.

0: That was the English Suite No. 2 in A minor of Johann Sebastian Bach, BWV listing 807, played by harpsichordist Hedy Salanki.
1: 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They each played their separate pieces, then they got together for the classical equivalent of a jam session. 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
0: Music now from American composer Arthur Foote from around 1900. Four character pieces after the Rubaiyat of Omar Khayyam, of course the English translation of that work by Edward Fitzgerald, of course inspired a lot of musical pieces, and this is just one of them. The four character pieces we have here, Iram indeed is gone, Iram, the lost city of the pillars. The second one, they say the lion and the lizard, ah, that spring. The third one, a book of verses, and the fourth one, Yon Rising Moon, Waste Not Your Hour. The Royal Philharmonic Orchestra is conducted by Carl Kruger.

0: Music of American composer Arthur Foote, four character pieces after the Rubaiyat of Omar Khayyam. That was with the Royal Philharmonic Orchestra, conducted by Carl Kruger.
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0: And one more look at the weather before we bring you NPR News and the dinner hour. For tonight, mostly cloudy with showers and thunderstorms likely, the low around 59. Tuesday, showers likely and possibly a thunderstorm before noon, then scattered showers and thunderstorms mainly between noon and 3 p.m. Mostly cloudy Tuesday with a high near 74. Mostly sunny Wednesday with a high near 82. Overcast in Syracuse, 69 degrees. Light rain and 69 in Utica and Rome. In Watertown, light rain, fog, and mist, 63 degrees. In Oswego and Fulton, mostly cloudy, 68. In Ithaca and Cortland, overcast and 66. And in Kingston, Ontario, a light rain shower, 17 degrees Celsius. 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The news and the dinner hour coming up in a moment.

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0: Live from NPR News in Washington, I'm Ryland Barton. The Supreme Court has paused a lower court's ruling on President Trump's order to restrict mail-in voting for the midterm election. But as NPR's Hansilo Wong reports, the Postal Service is still blocked from following Trump's order.
1: It remains unclear what impact President Trump's order will have on mail-in voting for the midterms. The order calls for the U.S. Postal Service to get lists of eligible voters from states and deliver ballots only to people on those lists. USPS is a financial supporter of NPR. In June, a federal judge in Boston blocked key parts of Trump's order in the 23 states plus Washington, D.C. that sued. That judge found Trump overstepped a president's authority under the Constitution, which gives power to state legislatures and Congress to set federal election rules. The Supreme Court did not weigh in on whether the order is illegal, but it did approve Trump's request to pause the judge's June ruling on the directives for USPS. But the same judge in Boston recently issued a separate ruling that blocks USPS from following Trump's order across the country. Hansilo Wong, NPR News.
0: The Trump administration is pressuring countries to cut economic ties with Iran. As NPR's Michelle Kellerman reports, the Treasury Department calls it Operation Economic Outcast and warns that countries have to choose between the U.S. and Iran.
2: Treasury Secretary Scott Bessent says no one is above the reach of U.S. sanctions if they're helping Iran make money from oil or other key sectors. But he wouldn't spell out what countries could face secondary sanctions or when they might be punished.
3: We know who they are. They know who they are. So when the hammer of U.S. Treasury actions falls upon them, they will have no one to blame but themselves.
2: Asked why the U.S. is giving countries like China and other Iranian trading partners more time to respond to the threat of sanctions, Bessent said, quote, "Why would I want to blow up the global financial system?" Michelle Kellerman, NPR News, Washington.
0: President Trump's super PAC is spending hundreds of thousands of dollars in the final hours before polls close in South Carolina to support Darlene Graham for Senate. As NPR's Tamara Keith reports, Trump endorsed Graham, who's the sister of the late Senator Lindsey Graham.
4: MAGA Inc. is sitting on more than $400 million in campaign cash, but hasn't been spending it. Now the super PAC is injecting $827,000 in last-minute assistance to Darlene Graham for get-out-the-vote phone calls and text messages. Trump also held a rally for Graham last Friday, begging South Carolinians to get out and vote for her in what is expected to be a low-turnout special primary runoff against Republican Congressman Ralph Norman.
5: What I really want you to do is pretend, please, that I'm on the ballot. Just come and vote. It's so important.
4: The power of Trump's endorsement is also on the line. Tamara Keith, NPR News.
0: U.S. stocks drifted to a mixed finish today. This is NPR News. More than 300 people have died of Ebola in eastern Congo in the past week. Workers are struggling to contain the outbreak as it spreads at unprecedented speed. It's recorded more than 5,500 cases and 2,600 deaths. Experts believe the outbreak could be three times the known size. Nearly half of those infected have died. Molecules have long been made by using lots of energy to force atoms together or break them apart, but a Stanford material scientist is using light with a fraction of the energy. Here's NPR's Ari Daniel.
6: Jen Dione uses light as a kind of chemical scalpel.
7: A tool that allows you to very precisely control what atoms and molecules are doing to create exactly the product you want and very little of the products you don't want.
6: Dione and her team illuminate nanoparticles with laser light, which pushes electrons around in just the right way to make or break bonds, precisely forging the desired molecule without the heat and pressure that require so much energy. The technique can be used to make fertilizer and convert greenhouse gases into fuels, processes that Dione believes can be scaled up within a few years. Ari Daniel, NPR News.
0: A live oak tree at a Revolutionary War battlefield in South Carolina is getting a new lease on life. The Witness Tree was there during the September 1781 Battle of Eutaw Springs. Chains have held it together for 50 years, ever since a lightning bolt nearly split it in two. They're getting replaced with a modern support system and lightning rods. This is NPR News from Washington.
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10: Good evening, and welcome to WCNY's Dinner Hour. I'm your host, Spencer Phillips. We're going to begin with some music by Carl Ditters von Dittersdorf. This is from his series on Ovid's Metamorphoses. This is his symphony in D major titled The Petrification of Phineas and His Friends. Adrian Shepherd leads Cantilena.

Music by Vuitton. We heard his Violin Concerto No. 5 in A Major. Malcolm Sargent led the New Symphony Orchestra of London with violinist Yasha Heifetz. We move on next to English composer Thomas Arnay, and this is his Overture to King Arthur. Mary Therese Smith leads the Capella Savaria.

Music by Thomas Arnay, and that was the Overture to King Arthur. Mary Therese Smith led the cappella Savaria. We're going to close out with a popular one. This is Brandenburg Concerto No. 3 in G major by Johann Sebastian Bach, and this is performed by the Academy of Ancient Music, Berlin.

0: That was music by Johann Sebastian Bach. We heard his Brandenburg Concerto No. 3, performed by the Academy of Ancient Music, Berlin. I'm Spencer Phillips. I want to thank you for listening to tonight's Dinner Hour here on WCNY. Have a great rest of your evening.
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Whenever pomp and ceremony are required, or a special announcement is to be made, when a composer wants us to really sit up and take notice, there's one instrument they turn to, the trumpet. I'm Peter Van de Graaff, and I'm thrilled to be continuing the tradition of exploring music. This week, we're delving into the life and times of this glorious instrument and its rich history through the ages intertwined with human experience, from warning of danger in the Middle Ages to heralding royalty and pageantry. It's a piercing voice meant to be heard. Today, the trumpet is the showpiece of the orchestra, a powerhouse of sound, the leader of the brass section, and a soloist. And the modern version of the instrument is what we'll focus on this week.

We can trace the origins of the trumpet back thousands of years across many cultures. In the South Pacific, that loud calling voice was a conch shell. In Peru, it was a special piece of pottery. In Judaism, the shofar, a hollowed-out ram's horn, dates to biblical antiquity. The earliest version of what we know as a trumpet was a long, straight instrument with no valves that could only play a limited range of notes. And you've heard this sound before.

You can hear how limited those trumpets were in their choices of notes to play. Well, here's another example. It's by a composer named Peter Heinlein, and it is a fanfare performed by the Lindicke Trumpet Ensemble.

That's a fanfare by Peter Heinlein, as performed on period instruments by the Lindeke Trumpet Ensemble. Now, imagine a bugle. There are only a few notes that can be played on a bugle because there are no valves. And so you end up with famous trumpet calls such as cavalry charge, or this famous call in the military, reveille, waking up the soldiers in the camps.

What do they all have in common? No passing notes, just a player outlining a chord. One of the most famous trumpet calls in the world is one that is heard on the hour in the center of the square at Krakow, Poland. One of the main functions of a watchman was to alert the townspeople when danger approached, and what better way to be heard than on a trumpet? Well, in 1241, Mongol warriors invaded the city, burning it to the ground and doing all kinds of devastation. The watchman on the tower saw the attack coming, pulled out his trumpet, and this is what he played.

When you go to Krakow and hear the call, it ends just as you heard it. Why? Well, the trumpeter was struck in his neck by an arrow in the midst of playing the alarm. But you clearly hear that the notes were very limited, this being a primitive instrument that only used the overtone notes available. With that in mind, let's now hear trumpet music from the Renaissance, the time when the instrument came into its own. When we think of trumpet music from the late 16th and early 17th centuries, often the Basilica of San Marco in Venice comes to mind, and that's because of a family of composers who specialized in writing for the instrument, using the impressive acoustics and reverberation time of the building to startling effect. I'm speaking of the Gabrielis. First, there was Andrea Gabrieli. Grand ceremony was what he was famous for, writing often purely instrumental music at a time when choral music was the norm.

Alla Battaglia, To the Battle by Andrea Gabrielli, performed by members of the King's Consort. Andrea's nephew Giovanni gained even greater fame and went on to focus even further on instrumental music. He's now recognized as one of the most important early composers of brass music. He was raised by his uncle and was also an organist primarily, yet he had a real ear for the brilliance that was inherent among brass instruments, especially when working in the cavernous St. Mark's Basilica. I want to play two works by Giovanni Gabrielli for you, representative of two categories that made him famous. First, the sacred, as this comes from the Sacre Symphoniae, the sacred symphonies, and it's known as the Sonata Pianoforte, the soft and loud sonata, as we hear members of Berlin Brass.

The Sonata Pianoforte, this soft and loud sonata for the Sacred Symphonies of Giovanni Gabrieli with Berlin Brass. Gabrieli was also prolific in writing his brilliant canzone, which literally means songs, but there's nothing sung here. I want you to imagine that you're in St. Mark's Cathedral in Venice, hearing the sounds bouncing off the high walls and ceilings. It must have been immensely thrilling to listeners back then. This is the Sonata or Canzone number 20 by Gabrieli with, again, Berlin Brass.

0: Canzona or Sonata No. 20 by Giovanni Gabrieli with Berlin Brass. I'm Peter Van de Graaff, and this is Exploring Music. This week, exploring the life and times of the trumpet. 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
0: As we move further in time, we see the trumpet taking special prominence in the music world. Various cities became known for cultivating the greatest trumpeters, such as Bologna, with Petronio Franceschini, and here is his two-trumpet sonata in D with Ludwig Güttler and Virtuosi Saxoniae.

That's music by a prominent trumpeter from the city of Bologna, Italy. Petronio Franceschini, his two trumpet sonata in D, was recorded there by Ludwig Güttler and Virtuosi Saxoniae. Another great trumpeter from Bologna was Giuseppe Torelli, and here is his trumpet concerto in D with Niklas Eklund and the Vassa Baroque Ensemble, conducted by Edward Tarr.

Niklas Eklund and the Vasa Baroque Ensemble, directed by a man who was also a trumpeter, Edward Tarr, and that music by Giuseppe Torelli, Trumpet Concerto in D. Well, it seems that all we're hearing are from Italian composers. Were there none elsewhere? Well, of course there were. Leipzig was a center of trumpet playing, for example, and Gottfried Reicha can be credited with much of the first-rate trumpet music of Johann Sebastian Bach, as he was the principal player for a time at the St. Thomas Church. Here is his fanfare, Abblasen, to sound off.

Abblasen, or to sound off, by Gottfried Reicha with Josh Cohen, trumpet. We'll get back to Gottfried Reicha in a little while when we examine Bach and the trumpet. In Austria, there was a composer who made something of a specialty of writing for the trumpet, although his instrument was the violin. His name is Heinrich Ignaz Franz von Bieber. And here is a multi-trumpet sonata by Bieber with Gerard Schwartz and the New York Trumpet Ensemble. And the bassoonist is Lauren Glickman.

Gerard Schwartz with the New York Trumpet Ensemble, Lauren Glickman bassoon, and the sonata Sancti Policarpi by Bieber. France had its own trumpet tradition in the Baroque, as the instrument was called on for royal pomp, as we will hear graphically depicted in this opening, the prelude to Charpentier's Te Deum, with Les Arts Florissants and William Christie conducting, and the trumpeters are Susan Williams and Victor Apostle.

Trumpeters Susan Williams and Victor Apostle with Les Arts Florissants and William Christie, Prelude to Charpentier's Te Deum. The trumpet was everywhere in the Baroque, even taking us, in this case, to Portugal.

Richard Giangiulio and the Dallas Symphony Trumpets with some anonymous music from Baroque Portugal, sonatas of the Lisbon Court Trumpet Corps. Tomorrow brings us trumpet music by the greatest Baroque composers, Bach, Handel, Vivaldi, and others, as well as some lesser knowns. I hope very much that you can tune in as we continue to explore the trumpet. Exploring Music is produced by Sidney Gillard at WFMT in Chicago. 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I'm Peter Van de Graaff, and I'm thrilled to be continuing the tradition of Exploring Music. Thank you for listening.

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We're at the Kissing in Summer Festival, celebrating their 40th anniversary by the Franconian Zala River in southwest Germany. And today we have the Czech Philharmonic, led by Dalia Stasevska, in works by Richard Strauss and Antonín Dvořák. Hi, I'm Jan Weller. We're at Bad Kissingen's Regentenbau in the Max Littmann Hall for our concert today. Later, Dvořák's penultimate symphony, number 8, full of Bohemian folk tunes. But right now, a quasi-cello and viola concerto, the tone poem Don Quixote by Richard Strauss. Strauss brings Cervantes' unforgettable dreamer to life in this music, following the aging knight as he charges windmills, mistakes sheep for enemy armies, and sets out to make the world nobler than it really is. The solo cello, performed by Daniel Mühlschott, assumes the role of Don Quixote, while the solo viola, performed by Evo Krestova, takes on the role of his loyal companion, Sancho Panza. Here is Dalia Stasevska to lead them and the Czech Philharmonic in Richard Strauss's tone poem, Don Quixote, from the 2026 Kissingen Summer Festival.